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That was Space by Kate. Before that, we had Dapanyaba by Yothu Yindi and Diamond in the Rough by Mimu Da. My name is Nat and this is Black Wave on Swa 99.9. Got some awesome tracks coming up for you in this hour. I've got Gloves, Denzel Kennedy, King Stingray, Budgera, Electric Fields, Chasing Ghosts and more. So stay tuned for this hour. I'll also bring you some really cool events that are happening this month and also today. This track is new to Swa on Black Wave. It is Know My Worth by Danny. She is a Indigenous artist from Tasmania, beautiful island down south. So check out this one. It is pretty awesome. I seen her live at the Chasing Ghosts event on Friday and, man, I thought she was going to be doing some renovating with the amount of bass that was in this track. Brings out new walls. It's going to be awesome. Turn it up loud. This is Know My Worth by Danny right here on Black Wave on Swa 99.9, Sydney's West.

That track right there was We Up by Barker. Before that, we had Gathu Mawul by Gurumul and Blue King Brown. And new to Swa was track Know My Worth by Danny. I said her track could literally renovate your walls with the amount of bass in it. It's awesome. Really amazing artist there from Tassie, First Nations girl. She is amazing. Seen her live on Friday supporting Chasing Ghosts at their live last Sydney concert, as they take a hiatus to look after family, because as I said, family comes first. If you're free this afternoon, head to Narragingi. It's right up until 4 p.m, which is the Blacktown City Medieval Fair, where you'll watch knights clad in shining armour, compete in epic battles of strength. There'll be wood-turning villages, blacksmiths, medieval-themed food, and dress in your medieval garb to compete in the best dress competition. There is a cost to it, so jump online and get in now and stuff if you want to do something this afternoon like that. Take maybe a brolly. It's looking a little bit overcast-ish today. Or if you a woman in the area, or like women of like females, there is the Aboriginal women's group with Marana. It's on this afternoon from 2 to 4 p.m. at 220 West Market Street, Richmond. Afternoon tea is provided. That's at Marana. So if you're free this afternoon, women, head down. Coming up next, though, is Hurting Years by Chasing Ghosts, right here in Black Wave on Swan 99.9, Sydney's West. Some of us

attack last night. A white boy met us at the door, speaking native tongue. We left his house and headed off as quietly as we come. And just like every story,

That beautiful track right there was a cover by Jem Casadaley with The Sweet Escape. Before that, we had Windradine by Troy Casadaley and Hurting Ears by Chasing Ghosts. This is Black Wave on Swan 99.9. And if you or someone you know are feeling worried or no good, we encourage you to connect with 13 Yarn on 139276, where they're available 24 hours, 7 days, where you talk with an Aboriginal or Torres Strait Islander crisis supporter. 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There is Lifeline on 13 11 14. 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So, yeah, if you need help, please reach out. You are not alone. There are there people there to listen to you. We want to make sure that you are safe here at SWA. Coming up next is Time by Gloves right here on Black Wave on SWA 99.9, Sydney's West.

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That beautiful track was Through the Trees by King Stingray, Who Got It by Denzel Kennedy, and Time by Gloves. This is Black Wave on Swan 99.9. One of my favourite tracks is coming up next. It is Dancing in the Moonlight by Coloured Stone. It's a 1987 track. Love bringing these ones out to you right here on Swan 99.9, Sydney's West.

That awesome track was Gold Energy by Electric Fields. Before that, we had The Way by Budgera and Dancing in the Moonlight by Coloured Stone. My name's Nat, and this has been Black Wave on SWR 99.9, where I play First Nations tracks every Sunday from 12 to 1pm. Before I go, though, there are new safety rules for New South Wales learner and provisional motorcycle riders. It'll be rolled out from the 1st of July. Under the changes, learner riders will have to wear a high visibility vest or jacket. Learners and riders on P1 and P2 plates must wear approved motorcycle gloves while riding as well. So it'll come out the 1st of July. So FYI, if you're a rider, please be aware of these new rules as they come with a hefty fee and demerit points as well. Before I go, though, this track is Never Mend by Nocturnal right here on Black Wave on SWR 99.9.

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Ayong gabi sa atong tanan, kini si DJ Miguel. 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Protest songs are allowed, just don't target any individual or group directly. The vocals must be intelligible. Kinanglan masabtan. Meaning the words must be understood. Same old radio is about helping the artist be understood. Their message in a song be understood. It is about intelligibility and respect, because music is communication. And every listener deserves to understand what the artist is saying. We're here to help the artist say more. So inyo neha kamo mga musicians, inyo ning programa. This is your chance to show people what you're worth. We're not asking you to make perfect music. We're asking you to make honest music. Music that your listener can understand. Music that carries your heart clearly. At the end of the day, the true measure of music is not how loud it is, but how clear it speaks. In that clarity lies respect. Respect for the craft, for the listener, because your music is not just for you. That's why you've created this song. To connect, to share, to move others. Myself, ako, I listen to whatever is sent before we actually air it. We do listen to submissions, and on a case-by-case basis, I have aired songs that were low in production, but the music is clean and words can be clearly understood. As long as it conforms to the theme of the broadcast, we do air it. We're not looking for technical work. We're looking for heart and soul. Any music genre is accepted for broadcast as long as it conforms to the requirements mentioned. All comments and opinions in this program are not necessarily held by the station. So, hanapin niyo kami, pangitaan kami sa Facebook, no? So, the track we were listening to in the beginning was called Say More to Life, and that was by Butch Montserrat. That's Say More Radio's signature track. It explains the show's mission to explore through music diverse topics, share stories, and engage in meaningful dialogue, all while encouraging the listeners to reflect on our own lives and experiences. Overall, it's a compelling invitation to live fully and authentically. Let's listen to our artists as they sing to us about their experiences. All songs tonight are related to our feelings about women. So the first song we have lined up for you is Summertime. No, so anong nangyayari sa summertime? Nag-unsa may katabo sa summertime? Init, di ba? Unsahay panington ta. So ang kinanglan natong buhaton, kung init, kinanglan magpalandong punta. So remember to magkalo, mag long sleeve, kung naay sunblock, gamiton ang sunblock. So Summertime is by Jay Moore, bisdak ni ang iyang mama. So paminawan ta, Summertime. Here we go.

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Pero, kini nga programa, just remember, we will broadcast all Filipino languages. If an artist sends us music from their own language, wherever you are in the Philippines, remembering that there's more than 80 languages, send it to us. We'll broadcast it. Just make sure that it conforms to the requirements that I mentioned earlier. So, ang sunod na kanta, gikan ni siya sa Cebu. Ang ngalan sa banda is SE24. SE stands for Scrambled Eggs. Mga lingaw-linga po tingali ni sa ilang ngalan nila sa ilang banda, no? So, ang ngalan sa kanta is Anghel Nga Badlungon. Naughty Angel. The song, this is sung in Bisaya. It conveys a deep and unconditional romantic love for a partner described as an anghel nga badlungon, a rebellious angel who is defiant, hard to control, and often disobedient. But yet, she remains the singer's sole and cherished beloved. Despite the frustrations of trying to correct or restrain this person, the narrator, the singer, chooses unwavering devotion, promising never to abandon them regardless of their mistakes, flaws, or the pain and difficulties that mo kining problema basta daghan kay language nga nasa ulo, masalapid ang dila. So, usbo nato. The difficulties, ties, the relationship brings through tears and challenges, the sight of joy in their eyes, strengthening the commitment, emphasizing exclusivity and eternal loyalty with lines like ikaw lang, ako lang, just you, only me, and a final vow of love that lasts for always, forever. So ganang ko ani sing banda SE24, mga taga Toledo ni sila. Sa paminawa nato, Anghel Nga Badlungon by SE24. Here we go.

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And sinend sa atin ito ni Maestro Mojo, si Oliver Gadista. So, Maestro Mojo ang kuan niya, ang artist name niya. So, this song is about intense feelings of longing and admiration for someone the singer deeply desires but feels unreachable. Every time the person arrives or smiles, the singer's knees tremble and heart races, yet the attention seems unreciprocated. Dili mabaslan ba? Leaving him restless and yearning for connection. Despite dreaming about this person day and night and recognizing their striking beauty, the singer feels humble and torn, unable to reach or win the affection of the one he admires. Mo nang kuan lagi long distance relationship ng ni akong pagsabot ani nga kanta. Kada bitaw magsige kag I love you dear unya dili bitaw ka madunggan kay di man nimo maabtan, di gyud ma-reach. So pakinggan natin si Maestro Mojo sa kanyang kanta Di Kita Ma-Reach. Here we go.

Sorry, the number you have called is not in coverage. Please try your call later. Sorry, you have made this call 425 times in the past 6 weeks and is still unreachable.

0: Thank you for the message in the song. 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
1: Balik na ta. This is DJ Mitch. No, DJ Miguel. No, unsa man. Pag binsaya sa ta, DJ Miguel. Maokini, welcome to live music. Live broadcast. Tanan sayop, madunggan ninyo. Tanan kalipay, madunggan po ninyo. So, the track we were listening to that was called Not in Coverage by Jael Tagbo, tiga Pampanga yon. So, ang susunod na kanta, ay ang pangalan ay La Filipina. And a Filipino woman. And this is sent to us by Jin G. So, this song is actually about badass Filipino women in written history. Please follow the links that you will see on the videos to know more about these Filipino women who have contributed to the local community and their country. So, si Jin G wrote the song, and I selected the images of Filipino women in written history. The first image that you will see in the video is of my Dawan, and she is the most powerful woman in my life. And then andyan si Gabriela Silang, si Trinidad Texon, si Josefa Lianes Escoda, si Magdalena Leones, and a few other women. And the last image will be of Princess Tarhata Kiram. She is from Hulu, Sulu. So, pakinggan natin ang kanta ni Jin G, La Filipina. Ito na.

Maraming salamat. Jinji sa iyong kanta, ano, La Filipina. Really enjoyed that. Ako gaundak-undak ko dere. Kamo na minaw dia gaundak-undak pod. Lingaw kayo, no. The next song we have for us, medyo kuan sa ta, sentimental sa ta. We are going to Marawi City. And this song was sent to me by Zardy Amrosi. I met him a few years back. And we've been exchanging music. He's been supporting Seymour Radio for a while now. So the next song is by Zardy Amrosi. And the name of the song is Marawi. And words by Zardy Amrosi, and the music is actually an adaptation from Chloe Adams' The Doctor Said. So back in May 23, 2017, it was the start of a 5-month-long battle between Philippine government forces and a combination of imported Islamic State and homegrown militant groups. The Marawi siege was also the longest urban battle on Philippine soil. Zardy and his clan is one of the thousands of residents affected by that war. In this video, you will see the destruction. So this was back in 2017, no? And it's now 2026. And for me, I'd see that very little has changed. And there's always some setback involved. So in Chloe's song, the Doctor Said, the song expresses the seeming indifference that a doctor shows towards a patient. Running along a similar story, Zardy has expressed the pain of not being able to return back to Marawi. You can go back to Marawi now, but everyone's life is disrupted, you know? The local and national Philippine government has promised relief. And to date, we still need more things still have to happen. So life is difficult, but we Filipinos, we are always we always have a smile and we are resilient. So Zardy has no clear home or income like the thousands of other displaced citizens. So this is going to be in Maranao, but it will have a Tagalog translation on the video. So when you have a look at the video, enjoy. So let's have a listen to Zardy with his song Marawi. Ania.

Daghang salamat sa imong kanta, Zardy. Ang imong kanta, Marawi. So, na-feel to na ako. I really enjoyed that song ako. Gakanta-kanta po ko dere in the background. So, we have time for one more song. And this is from Cagayan de Oro City. Medyo kuan ni siya, rock ni siya, pero urag classical rock nga style. And the name of the song is Mirror of Reality. Ug si Andoy Patuwasik ang mukanta ani. Like I said, taga Cagayan de Oro City ni siya. And this song, Mirror of Reality, talks about how what we think is real is mostly just a reflection of our own beliefs and perspectives. Mirror of Reality tells us that the truth lies inside of us, and if we look deep into our hearts, we can find the answers. If we look for it, we are encouraging you, our beloved listeners, to look deep into yourselves and see the truth and not be deceived by the modern world. 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So I'd like to thank you, everyone, to our listeners. Thank you for your support. Here's a blessing for you. May your journey weave you into the vibrant tapestry of life where every thread connects and every heartbeat resonates with love. Now here's a prayer that I picked up from the movie Book of Eli. Dear Lord, thank you for giving us the strength and the conviction to complete the task you have entrusted to us. Thank you for guiding us straight and through to the many trials and tribulations. And thank you for your protection and your many signs along the way. I hope you enjoyed the broadcast. So next week, balik-balik mo ha? Aniya si Andoy sa iyang kanta, Mirror of Reality.

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0: Well, friends, we have an exciting study. We're going to be talking about the Witch of Endor, the Bible subject on what happens when you die. And if you live long enough, you're going to die, right? But people are so confused about one of the most important questions in life, and that's what happens next. We're going to find out what the Bible teaches on that. Do you believe the Bible?
1: Amen.
0: You're going to learn some maybe new things that you've not heard before, and I just want to ask you to pray that God will give you an open mind. Matter of fact, let's bow our heads together for just a moment. Father in heaven, Lord, we pray that your Spirit right now will take control of our minds and our hearts as we open the blessed book together. I pray that we will base our conclusions on thus saith the Lord. And it's in Christ's name we ask. Amen. Well, we're going to start with an amazing fact that I think will tie well into our study. Perhaps you've heard of the Winchester Mansion that can be found in San Jose, California. A little history behind this. During the height of the Civil War, Sarah Pardee met and married William W. Winchester, who was the son of the famous rifle manufacturer. You've heard of the Winchester Rifles. They had one child, Anne, who died about 9 months later, or 9 months after her birth. Then a few years later, William died of tuberculosis. Mrs. Winchester was deeply upset by the premature deaths of her husband and daughter, and she supposedly consulted a spiritualistic medium who explained that the spirits of all those who had been killed by the rifles her family had manufactured had pronounced a curse on her. But the medium also stated that she could escape the curse by moving west, buy a house, and construct an ever-growing mansion to house the good spirits and confound or confuse the bad ones. Evidently, in 1884, must be some truth to it, because she moved to San Jose, California. She purchased an 8-room farmhouse. She then immediately began a never-ending building project. She had almost unlimited funds from the inheritance and resources from the Winchester Rifle Company. She managed to keep 40 to 60 servants constantly busy. She had no master plan, and she had these carpenters working according to whatever and whenever she got an urge, and she'd tell them how to build. Every night, supposedly, Sarah would go to her seance room and receive messages from the spirits telling her what she should build next. These bizarre orders resulted in some strange creations, such as doors that open onto walls, stairs that go nowhere, cupboards with only a half inch of storage space, tiny doorways and hallways just big enough for Sarah to go through. She was 4 feet 10 inches and very slight build. The rambling structure has 160 rooms, 2,000 doors, 10,000 windows, 150,000 panes of glass. It boasts 40 stairways, 47 fireplaces, 13 bathrooms, and she managed to keep this crew of carpenters busy for nearly 40 years, working 24 hours a day, 365 days a year, building, building, building, to appease the spirits of the dead who would be haunting her. And now that strange mansion is called the Winchester Mystery House, and it's kind of a creepy place to walk around. Supposedly, many of the staircases have 13 steps, and there's a lot of spiritualistic connections that they make with that strange mansion, haunted by the spirits of the dead. What does the Bible teach happens when we die? You know, on occasion or two, I've walked with my family through cemeteries. I'm a pastor. I conduct funerals sometimes. And you walk around, you read the tombstones. Anyone here ever do that? Just you read the tombstones. You don't need to interview people to find out there's confusion regarding what happens when someone dies. Just read the tombstones. Some people actually have a sense of humor right up to the very end. I remember Dr. James Dobson said his father told his mother to put on his tombstone, "I told her I was sick." I told Karen, "Put on mine, but the light was green." Oh, you said that. But some of them are very sad. Sometimes you'll see a tombstone, you see the mother and baby died the same day. Some of these older ones, the mother died giving birth. Some of the tombstones will say, "Our beloved mother, now in heaven, walking golden streets, singing with angels." The other tombstone, same church cemetery, will say, our mother is sleeping sweetly in the arms of Jesus, awaiting the trumpet, the resurrection trumpet. And you can just go from tombstone to tombstone, and you get the idea that even in a Christian church cemetery, there was no consensus on what happened when you died. Well, we're going to find out what the Bible says. Does that sound like a good idea? Let's go to our lesson in our historical dealing with the Witch of Endor. And we'll see what we can learn together as we proceed. King Saul was the first king of the United Empire of Israel. And he was chosen by God. Spirit-filled man at first. He was very humble, even though he was very tall. The Bible says he was a head and shoulders bigger than everyone else, majestic bearing. But as he went on with his monarchy, you know the expression, power corrupts, absolute power corrupts absolutely. He became self-centered. He began to spurn the law and commandments of the Lord. Things got so bad that he sent his soldiers into a village and he slaughtered a whole town of priests and their families. Saul became haunted by demons because he grieved away the Holy Spirit. He would not listen to God. Instead, he listened to his own proud inclinations, and he basically became spirit-possessed. King David used to come from time to time and play a harp for him to try and soothe his torment. Finally, towards the end of his life, the Philistine army gathered. They were approaching. He knew that there was no way that his smaller forces could win the victory. He had lost faith in God's ability. He tried to get the priests to talk to him or the prophets or get some guidance from God. But, you know, the Bible says, if you turn away your ear from hearing the law, then your prayer becomes an abomination. That's why it's important for us to listen to God now while he's speaking to us. Finally, in desperation to get some kind of guidance, he thought, if I could go to a spiritist, a medium, a witch, and he had his soldiers hunt down somebody who would give him some guidance from the other side. Finally, they found a witch. He said, we want you to conjure up the spirit of Samuel the prophet, that he might tell me what to do about fighting with the Philistines. And she went through her hocus pocus and threw some gunpowder in the fire, and pretty soon she shrieked and said, I see an image, an apparition. And Saul had to ask her, what sawest thou? And the woman said unto Saul, I saw gods ascending up out of the earth. Well, is that where the gods are? And then this apparition that claimed to be Samuel, might have looked like Samuel and sounded like Samuel, gave an utterly discouraging message to Saul and mingled some truth in with the message. Does the devil have the way of mingling truth with his deceptions? And he said, tomorrow you're going to die and your sons are going to die and we're all going to be together. Made it sound like we're all going to the same place. Wicked Saul with godly Samuel. Well, you know, that's what happened. The next day in battle, the battle waxed sore against Saul, and he was wounded by the archers. His sons, Jonathan, Abinadab, and Malchishua, were killed. Jonathan, the good friend of King David, was killed in that battle. Finally, Saul, when he realized he could not escape, utterly discouraged, he took a sword and he fell upon it. He committed suicide like Judas. And when his armor bearer, Saul, that was his bodyguard, saw that Saul was dead, since he had lost his charge, an armor bearer used to lay down his life to save the person he was protecting, he fell likewise upon his sword and he died with him. You can see it's not a good idea to get your information from the witches and to talk to the spirit world. It could cost you your life. You could be misled.
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0: Let's go to our first question and find out what the Bible teaches about this issue of what happens when you die. Question number one. First, let's look at our historical. Was the form that Saul saw actually Samuel the prophet, or was it something else? Answer, 1 Kings 22:22. And he said, I'll go forth and I will be a lying spirit. Are there spirits out there that lie?
2: Yes.
0: Evidently, yes. Revelation 16:14 tells us, for they are the spirits of devils working miracles. These fallen angels called demons and devils can create illusions. Remember, Satan was an angel of light. He understood the power of a light and manipulating light and creating three-dimensional holograms and illusions. The devil can do that. He can project himself in ways that will deceive. Question number two. Do the dead come back to converse with or to haunt the living? Now, this is a very important subject. We need to understand what the Bible says. Will you believe the Bible?
2: Yes.
0: I hope that you'll go with what the scriptures say. All right, listen to what Job said. A godly man, Bible says he was perfect. Speaking of the dead, Job says in 14:21, his sons come to honor and he knoweth it not. Furthermore, it tells us, Ecclesiastes 9, verse 5 and 6, the dead know not anything. Now, that's so important. I want to say it again. This is Solomon speaking, wisest man who ever lived. He said, the dead know not. How much?
2: Nothing.
0: They don't know anything. How much did the dead know?
2: Nothing.
0: That's what the Bible says, and it should be very clear to you. Now, stay with me, and I'm going to answer every one of your questions that you might have from the Bible. Furthermore, it goes on to say, the memory of them is forgotten. Also, their love, say them with me, and their hatred and their envy is now perished. Neither have they any more a portion forever in anything that is done under the sun. Now, when it says they don't have a portion forever, some people think, does that mean that they never live again? No. It says under the sun. That means they never come back in this life or under this sun. So it's telling us when the dead die, they don't come back and haunt anybody. You can read Ecclesiastes chapter 5, verse 9 and 6, or verse 5 and 6 and 10. For there is no work, nor device, nor knowledge, nor wisdom in the grave where you're going. Here's some additional scriptures that are not in your lesson. You might write them down. There's hundreds of scriptures in the Bible on this subject. We don't have room for them all. Psalm 115, King David said, the dead praise not the Lord. Now, if you die and you go right to heaven, and like one of our interviewers said, everybody goes to heaven. You'd think the first thing you'd do if you got there, especially if you didn't deserve it, you'd be praising the Lord, right? It's telling us here the dead don't praise the Lord. Psalm 6:5, in death there is no remembrance of thee. Then you can also go on to Job 7:10. And there's another one. He shall return no more to his house. Do they come back and haunt their houses?
2: No.
0: No. Bible says that they do not return. Furthermore, death cannot celebrate thee. Isaiah 38:18. It says in Psalms 146 verse 4, his thoughts perish. Now, this is a small sampling of what you find in the Bible, and we're going to give you some more from the New Testament. Now, some of you are wondering, wait a second, Doug. Well, I'll get to that in just a minute. You're still wondering, aren't you? Number three, according to the book of Revelation, who has the keys of death? Revelation 1:18, Jesus said, I am he that liveth and was dead. And behold, I am alive forevermore and have the keys of hell and death. Who is it that has the keys to unlock the grave? Jesus does. Jesus is the resurrection. He's the life. He's the one that will bring people back. When does he do it? As soon as they die or at the resurrection? There's been so much confusion. Everybody knows the judgment is the last day. And there's lots of scriptures on that. And the resurrection's the last day. And yet some people think as soon as you die, you go right to heaven. And people say, now why are we going right to heaven? Then why does Jesus come back to resurrect the dead in Christ if they're already resurrected? And a lot of confusion on this. Let's keep going here. Number four, how did God make man in the beginning? Perhaps if we take a look to start with at what the original plan was, we will better understand the process of what happens when you die. The Bible tells us in Genesis 2, verse 7, and the Lord God formed man of the dust of the ground, and he breathed into his nostrils the breath of life, and man became a living soul. You notice it does not say man was given a soul. It says man became a soul. The combination of the breath of life with the elements of earth makes a soul. Jesus, now the Bible says all things that were made by him, right? Without him was not anything made. So who created Adam and Eve? He is our creator and our redeemer. And after he formed Adam from the dust of the earth, all the organs were in place and everything was perfect except there was no life. He breathed this power of life, the breath of life, into him, and then he became a living soul. Doesn't say he gave him a soul, okay? Let's read on here. Question number five. What happens then at death? It's the reverse process. Ecclesiastes 12, verse 7 tells us, then the dust shall return to the earth as it was, and the spirit returns to God who gave it. Now somebody's thinking, there you have it, Doug. When a person dies, then the spirit returns to God who gave it. And the spirit is this conscious little ghost, butterfly, comes out of you and flutters off to be with God and waits until Jesus comes back for the resurrection. You don't find that taught in the Bible anywhere, that there's this conscious ghost. A matter of fact, if you read in the Bible, it tells us that not only the righteous, Ecclesiastes 12 also tells us the wicked, indeed the animals, it says the breath of life of all creatures goes back to God who gave it. You see, the breath of life is that word that's used in Job where he says, all the while my breath is in me and the spirit of God is in my nostrils. What do you have in your nostrils? Well, that's the wrong question. You breathe with your nose, right? It's telling us you don't have a ghost up your nose. Some people think the spirit that it's speaking of here that returns to God is this ghost that jumps out of the body and flies off to heaven. Now, some are saying, wait, Doug, Bible teaches to be absent from the body is to be present with the Lord. And I believe that. That's perfectly true. You know what confuses people? When a person dies, do they have any consciousness of time passing?
2: No.
0: Have any of you had a hard day's work and you get your 6 hours of sleep, but the alarm rings and it seems like just moments after you close your eyes? And you ever have a day like that? And that's when you're still alive, right? How much less awareness of time do you think you have when you're dead? Now, for somebody who died in a saved condition 1,000 years ago, their next conscious thought is when the Lord descends from heaven. For them to be absent from the body is to be present with the Lord. Their next conscious thought, they're caught out of the graves, they're raptured up to meet the Lord in the air, and so shall they ever be with the Lord. That's why Paul said that. But for those of us who live in this dimension of time, it hasn't happened yet. This is what confuses people. God is not restricted to time. How do you think the Lord takes prophets forward thousands of years in vision? Or he can even take them backwards as he does in Revelation. He is not confined to time. God sees all eternity as the present because he knows all things. We want to know when something happens. Our lives are so limited. We want to know where are they now. And you've been at funerals, you know, and you'll see them. Caskets there, and sometimes you can see the departed loved one in the casket, and the pastor's up there and he's saying, our brother is now with Peter, James, and John, walking on the golden streets, singing with Abraham, Isaac, and Jacob. And you're going, looks like he's right there to me, right? Now, as far as they're concerned, if you've got a loved one that died saved, you can rejoice for them because their next conscious thought is the resurrection. To be absent from the body is to be present with the Lord, right? But they're not there yet because the resurrection hasn't taken place yet. The Lord has not descended yet. See what I'm saying? The judgment hasn't taken place yet. So it wouldn't be very fair to pull people out of heaven and say, I hope you've been enjoying yourself, but now we have to judge you. Or to take people out of hell and say, yeah, we know you've been burning, but now we have to judge you. The resurrection and the judgment are at the end of the world. We'll get to that later. Question number 6. Where do the dead go when they die? Answer, Job 21:32. Yet shall he be brought to the grave and shall remain in the tomb. John 5:28-29. All that are in the graves shall hear his voice and come forth. Where are the dead now? It says he remains in the tomb, and when Jesus comes, they're in the graves. If that's clear, let me hear you say amen.
2: Amen.
0: Okay, I just want to make sure that I'm making the subject clear. I remember when I answered very much like some of the people on the screen. As a matter of fact, I probably picked on all of those answers at one time in my searching. I believe that we came back as different.

Number seven. Oh, wait, did I miss a question? Oh, yeah, the magazine up there. Look at this. Life After Death, Science's Search for Meaning in Near-Death Experiences. Now, this is where a lot of people get confused. What happens when you die? They say, well, I read a book. I read in a magazine that I bought at the supermarket checkout stand. Gotta watch out for those magazines, right? I read about someone who died on the operating table. And they were hovering above the operating table, and they could see their body, and they died. Their heart stopped, and they died, and they were going to go to heaven. And they asked the Lord for one more chance, and they came back into their body. Have you heard these stories? I heard about a lady, gave birth. She was, what do they call it when they knock you out? Sedated, unconscious when they, there you go. You know, sometimes you got a lot of pressure up here and it's easy to just kind of go blank all of a sudden. She was unconscious. She, what do they call it? They gassed her, they passed her, they inoculated her. She was out. And she came to. And she says, God's told me what to name my baby. I had a dream and God spoke to me and he's given me the name for my baby. And the attending nurse who was reviving her said, well, what's that? Placenta. Placenta. And she said, you're kidding. No, it's a beautiful placenta. And this lady didn't know what that was. And she was about to name her baby after birth, is what it amounts to. She thought that God was speaking to her, and she was just unconscious. Some of these people who die on the operating table, their hearts stop beating. Their blood is robbed of oxygen. I'm sorry, their brain is robbed of blood and oxygen. They're hallucinating and they're having all kinds of wild dreams. Are we going to build our theology about this big question on a hallucination somebody had in a near-death experience? Other people say, you know, I came out of the grave and I was going towards the light. And there was a blue door and there was a pink door. And if I went through the blue door, I was going to be a boy in my next life. And if I went through the pink door, I was going to be a girl. Other people have these near-death experiences and they say, I was on my way to heaven and the angel said, our computers are down. We've made a mistake. You need to go back. No, really, some of them are that ridiculous. And people say, well, I read this book about near-death experiences, so I know what happens now. Please, friends, don't base your theology on somebody's dream. They used to think you died when your heart stopped beating. Now we know that it's really when your brain dies, and it can take a while for that to happen. They had a boy that was drowned in cold water for 45 minutes. You heard about this. It was on national news, I think, in the last year. They revived him because the water was cold. There wasn't even any brain damage. I personally think it's a miracle that that happened. But, you know, when the brain is dead and the cells die, that's where the thoughts are retained. And I've had a lot of doctors explain these near-death experiences are nothing more than wild hallucinations because the brain is being affected by drugs maybe on the operating table or by the actual robbery of oxygen and blood. So be careful about saying, I know what happens because somebody died and this is what they said happens. You'll have all kinds of strange conclusions if that's your basis for information. Number seven, the Bible makes it plain that King David is saved. Now we all know about David who killed Goliath, good King David. How many of you believe he's going to be saved? Bible calls him a man after God's own heart. Jesus is called the Son of David. If you've got any assurance that someone's going to make it, David's going to make it. What does the Bible tell us about where he is now? Acts chapter 2, verse 29. Peter is preaching. This is the New Testament dispensation, New Testament theology. Men and brethren, let me freely speak unto you of the patriarch David, that he is both, what does it say? Dead and buried, and his sepulcher, his tomb, is with us unto this day. Acts 2:34 tells us that David is not ascended into heaven. Now, friends, I don't know if we could be more specific than that. David is dead. He's buried. He's not in heaven. Is that clear to you? What happens to the good? Now, when did David die? Nathan the prophet says David slept with his fathers. He said he went to sleep. About 1,000 years before Christ. 3,000 years by our time today. How long does it seem to David? The Bible says in a moment, in the twinkling of an eye, David fell asleep, closed his eyes, lost consciousness, and then, bingo, he's going to come out of the grave with a glorified body. 3,000 years have gone by for us, but it's not that way for him.

0: him. He's still dead and buried. That means, you know, the ones who rose, the Bible says in Matthew 27, some people ascended to heaven with Jesus after his resurrection. You get to the book of Acts and Peter says it wasn't David. David's still dead and buried. Some people rose, but it wasn't all of them, because David is still dead and buried by the time you get to the book of Acts. And we'll talk about that more even in this lesson. Number eight, it tells us, oh yeah, let's deal with that right now. Is there anyone in heaven now? What's the Bible teach?
1: Yes.
0: Yeah, how many of you remember when Jesus on the Mount of Transfiguration, Mark chapter 9, what two Old Testament characters appeared to him? Moses and Elijah. Okay, Moses died. You read the book of Jude, it says Michael came and resurrected him. And Jewish tradition tells us, it's not in the Bible, but Jewish tradition tells us, 3 days after his death, the Lord resurrected him. There's no grave for Moses. We've got every reason to believe that he's alive. He appeared to Jesus. Secondarily, how did Elijah get to heaven? He went in a fiery chariot. Who else was translated in the Old Testament without dying? Enoch. The Bible says he walked with God, and God took him.
1: Amen.
0: After he had Methuselah, his son. You know, I like to ask this trick question sometimes. Who's the oldest man that ever lived? People say Methuselah. Methuselah's the oldest man who ever died. Enoch's the oldest man who ever lived, because he's never died yet, right? Now, that's not all. There's more in heaven. There are some people in heaven now as we sit on the earth. You remember when Jesus died, we just read there at Matthew 27, tells us in Revelation the 24 elders around the throne of God, right? Matthew 27, 52, 53, and the graves were opened, and many bodies, does it say all the bodies? Many bodies of the saints who had fallen asleep were raised, and then it goes on and says, and coming out of the graves after his resurrection, they went into the holy city and appeared unto many. So there are some people in heaven now, but the general resurrection has not taken place yet. Now I think we're ready for question number eight. But isn't it true that the soul is immortal and that only the body dies? How many of you have heard about the immortal soul? We all have an immortal soul. You maybe heard songs and sermons and books and poems about the immortal soul. All right, I'm willing to turn a camera around and ask anybody to show me a scripture in the Bible that says we have an immortal soul. There is no scripture in the Bible that says, no, Doug, the church has thought this for thousands of years. It must be true. Let's find out what the Bible does say about our immortality, okay? Does that sound fair? All right. Ezekiel 18:4. The soul that sinneth, it shall die. Now, if a soul dies, it's not immortal. Immortal means you can't die. If Ezekiel says the soul that sins will die, that settles it. It's not immortal. You go on. Job 4:17. Shall mortal man be more just than God? No, obviously not. What kind of man? We're mortal. We don't have immortality yet. 1 Timothy 6:15 and 16. To the King of Kings, the Lord of Lords, who only hath immortality. Who is it in this life that only has immortality? God, the Lord, is the only one. So let me give you something to think about. What's the first question that's ever asked biblically? First question is the devil questioning God's word. Hath God said? Don't believe the Bible. Don't believe what God says. Question the word of God. Hath God said? We've got a lot of religious people that even question the word of God. There's even preachers who are into a higher criticism and say, the Bible is a collection of parables and we're not to take it literally. Well, I believe you're supposed to take the word of God just the way it is. I believe every word of God is inspired. The world is in trouble now because the devil said, don't believe the word of God. Then the first lie in the Bible is when the devil said to Eve, you will not surely die. God said, if you eat the fruit, you're going to die. And friends, you know what? Eve is dead today. Am I right? She died. Incidentally, some people say, no, wait, Doug. God said, in the day that you eat it, you'll die. She didn't die that day. Yes, she did. She died spiritually that day. Furthermore, you remember reading where the Bible says, 2 Peter chapter 3, a day with the Lord is as a thousand years and a thousand years as a day. What's the longest that any man lived? Methuselah, how long did he live? 969 years. Nobody lived 1,000 years. They all died in the day. Spiritually, the day they ate the fruit, physically, within the first millennium. Okay? They were living by virtue of probation that Jesus purchased them. So the devil said, you'll not really die. Isn't it sad now that pastors are telling congregations what the devil first told Eve? Say, you don't really die. You're immortal. Well, the Bible doesn't teach that, does it?
1: Soar 99.9.
0: Number 9. When will the righteous be given immortality? Now, will we get immortality? Yes. But when is the question? 1 Corinthians 15, 51 to 53. We shall all be changed in a moment, in the twinkling of an eye, at the last trump. For the trumpet shall sound, and the dead shall be raised incorruptible. And this what? This mortal will put on what? This mortal will put on immortality. When does the mortal become immortal? When the dead are raised, when the Lord descends. Isn't that what the Bible's teaching us? Very, very clear, friends. There's another scripture here. I want you to look at this. 1 Thessalonians 4:16. For the Lord himself will descend from heaven with a shout, with the voice of the archangel, with the trump of God, and the dead in Christ shall rise first. Then it says, we who are alive and remain are caught up to meet the dead in Christ who are already with the Lord in the air. They've joined him first. Isn't it exciting when you consider there are some people here, some who are watching at home, that never need to die? Think about that. Some people today may never die, will be alive and remain when the Lord comes. Number 10, how does the Bible repeatedly refer to death? John 11:11. Jesus said, our friend Lazarus sleepeth. And then he went on to explain, Lazarus is dead. So how did Jesus call death? Or sleep. Matthew 27 verse 52. And the graves were opened, and many bodies of the saints which slept arose. You can read also in 2 Samuel 7:12. Thou shalt sleep with thy fathers, he says. No, we don't have that on the screen yet. Oh, I've got an extra scripture here I threw in. Psalms 13, verse 3. Consider, hear me, O Lord my God, enlighten my eyes, lest I sleep the sleep of death. So here you can see, I wanted to put that additional passage in there, that they do sleep, they do die. Did I give you 1 Thessalonians 4:14? It says, them also which sleep in Jesus will God bring with him. Okay, question, wait a second here. I don't want to rush past something. There are approximately a dozen resurrections in the Bible. In the Old Testament, you've got Elijah resurrected a boy who was dead. Then his apprentice Elisha resurrected a boy who was dead. Then a man was put down on the bones of Elisha during his funeral, came back to life. Then Jesus performed several resurrections. Jesus himself rose from the dead. Peter resurrected someone. Paul resurrected a couple of people. And so here you've got several resurrections throughout the Bible. The big question everybody wants to know is, what happens when you die? How long was Lazarus dead? 4 days. And Jesus rose him from the grave. Now, did Lazarus, after being dead 4 days, let's suppose you go right to heaven, as so many people think, when you die. Lazarus died. He's up in heaven. He's checking out his new mansion, singing with the angels, walking on golden streets, checking out his new wings. And all of a sudden, after 4 days, poof, he's back in a grave, wrapped up like a mummy in grave clothes. And he says, thank you, Lord. Would you be grateful for that? Or did you hear Lazarus make a comment and say, Lord, I was down burning in fires of hell. Thank you so much for rescuing me. Don't you think that if you went right to reward at death before the judgment or the resurrection, there'd be some comment from one of the 12 people who are raised from the dead in the Bible? You know what they all say about it? Zero. Silence. Nothing. No commentary on the biggest question. If anybody in the world today had been dead for 4 days and came back to life, every news anchor in the world, they'd fly with helicopters, they'd get there any way they could, lights would be blazing, they'll say, they put the microphones in their face, say, what happened? Right? Am I right?
2: Yes.
0: The Bible on this subject, they said nothing. You know why? What did we learn? The living know they'll die, but the dead know not anything until they're resurrected. Then they know something. They don't come back and haunt. Why is this subject so important for us? Number 11. Since wizards, witches, and psychics cannot contact the dead, who are they contacting? Answer, they are the spirits of devils working miracles. And I want to jump right to question 12, and then I'm going to talk about some difficult issues here. Why does Satan want us to believe that the spirits of the dead are really alive? How does this play into prophecy? Matthew 24, 24 and 25. For there shall arise false Christs and false prophets, and they will show great signs and wonders, so effective, it says, inasmuch that if it were possible, they would deceive the very elect. Behold, I've told you in advance. The devil and his demons are going to perform signs and wonders to deceive the world just like they deceived Saul. Remember, Saul was a leader among God's people. And not only did he die, but many of God's people died in that battle because they were not following the word of God. Now, in the last days, Jesus has warned us in prophecy there's going to be major deceptions in the world. I think it's interesting that it says in Revelation chapter 16 that three unclean spirits, like frogs, come out of the mouth of the beast, the dragon, and the false prophet. And they make their way unto the kings, the leaders of the earth, to deceive them, to gather them together to the battle of Armageddon. The leaders of the world's kingdoms are being deceived by these spirits. And the devil is going to use demons impersonating departed world leaders, impersonating departed loved ones to guide them. Now some are thinking right now, Doug, I don't care what you say. My husband, my wife died. We were married 50 years and he or she guides me. I feel they're with me. Have you heard these reports before? I don't mean to be disrespectful. My mother died. My brother died. I was there when it happened. All my life, he was older than me. I never remembered a time when my brother was not there. My mind was filled with memories of my brother. Just yesterday, went back to the place where we used to play. All these memories came back. And you know what? It felt like he was nearby. Was my brother's spirit there or was he here? He's here. And so you may have these feelings, these sensations that somebody's there, but it's not your husband, it's not your wife, it's not your brother. Your mind has been filled with these memories. Now you've got to be careful, because I heard a story about a lady in San Francisco. Son during the Vietnam War, lost, was not a Christian by any standard. She got a notice from the government, ma'am, we regret to inform you that your son is missing in action and presumed dead. Well, she was overcome with grief because she was a Christian and she understood her son had died lost. After a few days of weeping nonstop, there in her bedroom, her son appeared at the foot of her bed, glowing. He said, Mother, don't cry for me. I'm okay. And she, after recovered from some of the shock, she said, what do you mean you're okay? I mean, you made no profession of believing in God. Were you converted before your death? And he said, Mom, everybody's going to make it. God is love. The things you read in the Bible about God putting people in hell and some people being lost, they're just there to motivate people to be good. Everybody's going to make it. And he began to tell her all these things that contradicted the scriptures. For several weeks, he appeared from time to time at the foot of her bed, and her whole theology was being transformed by these apparitions that kept appearing of her son. Pretty soon, her heart was yearning for her son. He looked just like her son, sounded just like her son. Then the doorbell rang, and someone knocked on the door in her apartment in San Francisco. She opened up the door, and there was her son, now in uniform. She said, why are you meeting me now at the door? He said, what are you talking about? She reached out and touched him. It was real. It was a real son. Arm was in a sling. He had been wounded. It was a misinformation that was given by the government, and I guess by the devil's government as well.
2: Yes.
0: He had a computer crash or something. And something was appearing to that lady. Was it her son? So you've got to be careful, because I tell you, you know, if it's someone close to you, people would rather believe what they see and what they hear, especially if it's going to give them satisfaction to see that loved one again. It's really hard to go with what the Word of God says instead of your emotions and your feelings. If you go by the Bible, you'll not be deceived. The Bible says that they're asleep, they are dead, it's a dreamless, peaceful sleep, they're unconscious, they do not return to their house.
1: Suar 99.9.
0: Number 13. Need to move along here. How effective will Satan's use of all these spirits be in the last days? Let's read the answer in Revelation 18, verse 23. Where are the dead now? They're sleeping. Good and evil both, they're sleeping. All right, now let's go to our answer for question number 13. How effective will Satan's strategies be? Revelation 18, 23. By thy sorceries were all nations deceived. And the movie industry and TVs are setting the stage. They're preparing people to accept the Antichrist and these major deceptions. Revelation 18, 2. Babylon the great has fallen and has become the habitation of devils. What's another characteristic of Babylon? And the hold of every foul spirit. Foul spirits, fallen angels, demons impersonating departed people. Revelation 12:9, that old serpent called the devil and Satan who deceives the whole world. Whole world's being deceived by the devil. Regarding this issue of what happens when you die. He told Eve, you don't really die. That's what it says. You shall not surely die. You don't really die. And he is still echoing that same lie. The sad thing is that Christians are embracing it. We need to go back to the faith that was once delivered to the saints, the Word of God. Number 14. How does God regard these miracles by evil angels? Should we get involved? Leviticus 20, verse 27. A man also or a woman that is a wizard shall surely be put to death. Now, I'm not telling you to go out there and murder these psychics. I'm just saying in the Old Testament theocracy, that's how they treated people that did that. Furthermore, 1 Timothy 4:1. Some shall depart from the faith, giving heed to seducing spirits and doctrines of devils. Paul is prophesying in the last days people would give heed to seducing spirits. Can you see why we've got to understand this in the light of prophecy, or we can be deceived? Galatians 5, verse 19 and 21. No, I'm sorry, Ephesians 5, verse 11. Thank you. Have no fellowship with the unfruitful works of darkness. You know, I don't think it's even safe to step into these places where they advertise they're going to read your palm and tell your future, because you're venturing on enchanted ground. You're trying to engage the devil, and it's not safe to do that. Eve thought she could debate with the devil, and look how that got us. So don't even go near, don't even dial those numbers to find out what's going to happen. I told you the first thing they do is ask for your credit card. One thing you ought to know right away, Old Testament prophets, New Testament prophets never gave a bill for their prophecies. They were free. As soon as someone starts charging you for your prophecy, you can't trust it. You even pay for your fortune cookies, don't you? Oh, ultimately, yeah, that's right. So you can't trust that stuff. Where am I now? Galatians 5, verse 19 and 21. The works of the flesh are manifest. Which are these? Adultery, fornication, uncleanness, lasciviousness, idolatry. What else?
2: Witchcraft.
0: And it goes on to say hatred, variance, emulations, wrath, strife, seditions, heresies, envying, murders, drunkenness, reviling, and such the like. Then he goes on to say sorceries. They shall have their part in the lake that burns with fire and brimstone, which is the second death. Now, friends, the Bible is telling us that Christians should not in any way, shape, or form be involved in the occult, spirit mediums. When I grew up here in this city, my mother was in show business. Any of you remember a series they had on TV years ago called Dark Shadows? That family that acted in that were good friends of ours. I told you my mother was in show business, and they'd come to our house and we'd go to theirs. We used to have the people who actually acted in those were very much into the spirit world. We had our Ouija boards and our seances, and we tried to talk to Abraham Lincoln and Kennedy and all these different people. And you know what? Things happened. Supernatural things happened. Eerie things used to happen. It was real, but it wasn't from Abe Lincoln and John Kennedy. It was from devils. And a lot of people still think that they can play with the devil like that, and it's very, very dangerous. I'm thankful the Lord saved me from that.
3: Amen.
0: Number 15, what glorious power does God offer his people? Philippians 3, verse 10, that I might know him and the power of his resurrection. Friends, the Bible is very clear that Jesus is the one who can give us life. Now, let me tell you, I'm going to talk about something that's a very sensitive issue. What happens to a person when they die, biblically? They sleep until when? Till the resurrection. Suppose a person does go to heaven right after they die, and they're looking down at what's happening here on earth. Suppose your grandma, suppose Grandma Batchelor, she was a Baptist. She died. She goes to heaven. She looks down here on earth, not one of her four sons, my father and his three brothers, embrace Christianity. How happy is she going to be up there in heaven when she sees all the suffering here on earth? Can you see why God doesn't allow it to happen that way? You've all seen the cartoons and the comics that Peter's at the gate and he's checking people into heaven one by one. Is the Bible teaching that we're going into heaven one by one? Or does the Bible tell us that it's a grand parade? It's a celebration, this grand triumphant procession where we are all caught up. We meet him in the clouds with the resurrected saints. We go back to glory together.
3: Amen.
0: He says, thus shall we ever be with the Lord. Together we're going to go. And it's Christ who's making that all possible. You know, the most important thing is, the Bible tells us, he that has the Son has life. He that has not the Son has not life. Friends, I'm hoping that you will make a decision to have eternal life now. I've got good news for you. Christians do not die. Some of you are thinking, wait a second, Doug, I know a Christian. Biblically, Christians go to sleep. The Bible says Stephen saw the heavens open. He saw Jesus, and it says he went to sleep. Christ even gave up the breath of life. He said it was finished. And he died so that we don't need to die. The penalty for sin is death. And the promise is that whosoever believes in him would not die. We might go to sleep, but then we wake up with glorified bodies.
3: Amen.
0: You know, I did a funeral for a dear saint. I knew this lady for years, and I knew that she knew Jesus. I'm not the judge, but I knew that this lady was going to make it. And you know what? As I stood there and I saw her old body, she lived into her 90s, stretched out there in the casket, I was jealous. I thought, boy, to be Grandma Phillips, her next conscious thought to pop out of the grave with a glorified body, no wrinkles, no aches, no pains, to have immortality and eternal vigor. She had eternal life before she died. The Bible says you can know now that you've got eternal life. If you accept Jesus, he's the one who has the keys of life and death. So many people are afraid of death. I am not afraid of death. I don't worry about dying. I want to be faithful to Christ, and as long as I'm faithful to him, I don't worry about death. It's like that great preacher Whitfield said, a number of people threatened his life, and he said, I am immortal until my work is done. As long as I'm serving God and doing what God wants me to do, and I'm where God wants me to be, I'm immortal until my work is done. And what he meant by that is God would protect him. You don't need to be afraid of death, friends, because Jesus makes it possible for each one of us to live eternally. We found out about that place, and you can be there. I want you to listen as John sings about that life, and I want you to be praying in your hearts that you might have the Son and therefore have life.
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0: Thank you, John. It's good news to know that Jesus lives. Amen. You know, sometimes I forget, but I'd like to point your attention to the last question in the lesson. Recognizing that God is in full control of earthly events, are you willing to let Him have full control of your life? When you allow the Lord into your life, friends, you don't need to be afraid of death. You don't need to be afraid of anything. There are 365 places in the Bible where God says, fear not. Amen? So many people are afraid of death. They're afraid of dying. You can have eternal life, and it begins now when you accept Jesus. I pray that it's your decision to accept Jesus now. You who are watching, you just need to ask Him into your heart right now where you are. Would you pray with me? Loving Lord, thank You for the promise that if we have the Son, we have life. Please come into our hearts, forgive our sins, and then give us power to turn away from sin and be cleansed from sin. Bless the people who are watching, and go with us now as we continue studying Your Word. In Christ's name we pray. Amen.
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7: 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It's a pleasure to be, you know, for this, spending this moment with all of you who are listening, wherever part of Sydney you have been listening to us. I would like to encourage you to stay with us until the end. You're going to hear nice songs and also some real life stories. People that overcame their troubles, no? They went through a lot, and today they have been really, really happy, you know, in a much better way of life. Like, you mean what I'm talking about. Well, I have a special song here to leave with all of you that's called By Faith. That's something important that we all need to use our faith to conquer whatever you wish in your life. So be listening. I'll be back straight after.

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2: Yeah, that's great. It's a nice song by Faith. When we speak about faith, honestly, it's something that it's a tool that we all must to learn how to use it. Everyone has faith, regardless which kind of faith or the way they have been using their faith, right? It's not about religious. It's not about some, spiritual ritual. It's just about the way we live, because in life, we all go through troubles, tribulations. That's why even the word of God says that for whatever is born of God overcomes the world. And this is the victory that has overcome the world, our faith. Faith is something given to us, the Bible says, book of Hebrews, chapter 11, that faith is the substance of things that we hope for. Faith is like, I would say, an energy that we have within us that leads us to move forward, regardless your past, regardless your background, your nationality, your gender. Well, when we speak about faith, faith is something essential that connects us for a positive, I would say, energy that leads us to conquer through faith and by faith things that we hope for. So that's a question. I would like to leave you this question. What do you have been hoping for? What is your, where you are putting your hope? When we speak about hope, is something that that leads us to move forward. No? We are alive. We are alive, so we must to have a hope towards the future. Well, speaking about hope, speaking about help, as I said, regardless of your past, we are here to help you. The reason why this program we called Finding Answers. We are listening now to the Finding Answers program. So this is your host, Victor. It's our pleasure to help you who are hopeless. Because there are many nowadays, they have been losing hope. They are no longer hoping for things because they have been trying many ways. They couldn't make it. And many people, they end up thinking there is no hope, there is no solution. Well, but the word of God says we may even overcome the world through faith. And that's what I want to encourage you to stay with us, because in a couple of minutes, we're going to even recap a short message that we have, like VYG. We had a couple of weeks ago, we displayed this real life stories with a nice message, not just for young people, but, you know, regardless your age, it would be a very nice moment that to be listening to these real life stories that can inspire you. People that came to us hopeless. We have been speaking about hope, and we know what we're talking about. Many of those who are hopeless, even though they perhaps had even a young age, but they are hopeless. And I want to show you, not just by my words, but through the real life stories, a person that came to us hopeless and they found hope. They learned to use their faith in an intelligent way, and they understood how to put their faith into action to have hope. And today, this person is way greater, much happier, and even being a good testimony example for us that it is possible, okay? Regardless your past, regardless your background, always have this hope with you. It is possible. Even though it seems sometimes hard, it seems sometimes the situation has been like endless, but there is a way out, all right? Well, I would like to have with you another nice song. That's called, I believe it's the one that Shout to the Lord. That's the name of the song, Shout to the Lord. When it's fast, it's this beat, it's nice. You can sing, you can enjoy. And I'll be back straight after that with the message that we displayed a few weeks ago.

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1: That's great. We are back. So it's a pleasure to spend this precious moment every Sunday. 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You can count on us. Well, I have a nice message, as I mentioned before. So we're going to recap today. So from a few weeks ago, we had the same message, but I want to dedicate for those of you who couldn't, perhaps for some reason, listening to these messages from, it's hosted by our coordinator, Michael James from VYG Australia. So let's listen together. I'll be back straight after.

0: That's great. A beautiful song. So I'm sorry, no? I apologize for not displaying the audio that we're supposed to display. We've got some small issues here, but that's great. Learning with our mistakes. You're listening to this 199.9 Finding Answers program. Well, it's a pleasure to have you all listening to us. That was a song called Father, I Will Never Doubt My Lord. Well, now we are ready. I believe now it's working perfectly. Let us now listen together for the VYG moment.
1: It was supposed to be a happy day. It was my birthday. This is how it should have been. But this isn't how it went.

0: This is how I truly felt. On the outside, I was surrounded by a lot of people, but deep inside of me, I had a deep sadness that they couldn't even understand, and I couldn't even tell them. But every time they would ask me,
1: "Are you sure you're okay?"
0: I would say, "I'm fine. I'm fine, guys. Trust me."

decision. 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So I made a really hard decision and ended the relationship so that I could start one with God, the only one who could fill my void. Today I am happy, I am fulfilled, I can be by myself and not feel alone. I don't rely on anyone or anything to make me feel whole, and God has

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1: Doctor tells you, you got to be drinking more fluids because your prolonged dehydration is causing you to feel weak and sick. What are you going to do the day after that? You're going to be eating more? You're going to be exercising? Those things are good, but is that what you need? Of course not. You need water. You need fluids. So you're going to be drinking more. Your car's showing that you got not much petrol left. What are you going to do? Change the engine fluids? Put more fresh oil? Of course not. Those things are good. It's what keeps the car running, but it's not what you need at that moment. You need petrol. So we can understand right off the bat that what we need, we should be focusing on. And even though there might be other things that could be beneficial and good, it's not what is most important. And couldn't we ask the same question? What do I need right now as a 17, 18, 19, 20, 25-year-old? Once you got that question out there, it gives you the opportunity to focus on what you need. Because I can tell you right now, and not just me telling you, others are always blabbering on about how young people are not paying attention and focusing on what is most important. But rather they're focusing on video games, their socials, relationships, trying to find the best way to have fun, even if that means they go overpass the morale, get into trouble, get into crime life, or just be lazy, super lazy. What do I need as a young person, as a young man, woman? You need to be well inside. Because what's the point of being in a relationship if you're all messed up from your previous exes, or you've done

0: You've been abused, you've been hurt, and you carry that trauma inside of you, you're going to end up putting it into the person that you want to love in your relationship. What's the point of playing games and games and games and being 3-4 hours on your socials? If you're failing at high school, if your career is going down the drain because you're not getting good grades, getting good marks at uni, what's the point? You need to have the personality and the character formed inside of you to say no to what is wrong and not be that young person that's so easily led by friends or cousins and family to do what is not good, drinking at an early age, vaping and smoking. And I'm not here trying to say, oh, these things are bad. I'm talking to you. You need to focus on yourself to say no to those things. Instead of focusing on trying to always have fun and a good time, playing games, doing this, that, or the other, that is not important for you now. That could be the reason why you can't say no to what is wrong. Your focus is AWOL, off the rails. You need to be motivated to wake up every morning, every night you go to sleep, determined that tomorrow I'm going to get closer and closer to my goals. Good grades, passing uni, being self-employed at a young age, being reputable, doing something different with your life. What you need is what you should be focusing on. Because if you don't, you're not going to get to where you want to be, where you would like to be. Even if you put in so many of the hard yards, it's like changing the oil in your car when it doesn't need to be changed. What needs to be changed is the petrol. What needs to be changed in you is the focus. Take your eyes off your socials and put it on the books. Take your eyes off the computer screen, the phone screen, and put it on the world around you so you can imagine what you would like to be in the future. Take your eyes off just trying to have fun by the end of the weekend or the end of the week on the weekend and focus on how I can change as a person, young person. What can I do? Well, that's where I'd like to say that the Victory Youth Group teaches, shows, demonstrates, leads young people to focus on the important stuff. The stuff that's going to change their life. The things that will make them happy, strong, motivated, determined. Be influential or not influenced. To make the difference around them and not what is around them, make them different for what is not good. You can join as a young person and understand your purpose, your calling. Get better, be better, have better. If you want to focus on what is going to help you, I'd like to make that special invite for all of you to be part of our Victory Youth Group this week. Every Sunday at 12 p.m. midday, we come and have these gatherings. This week, you're more than welcome to join. Come kick back with us. It's to help you. So focus on what you need and not be distracted with the unimportant. And then you won't fall into that category, or you won't fall into that talk or into that gossip that many are having nowadays, that young people are silly, they're weak. Nah, you can change that. And it's your choice.
1: I came from a home that was doing well off. My parents were apart, but both of them were doing well, so I always had everything I wanted. I had dirt bikes, surfboards. The things that I lacked the interest in, I never lacked. I always had what I wanted to supposedly be happy. One of the first moments I started to feel depressed was when I was about 17, 18. There was a girl from around my high school days that I started to like, and when we would go out to a party or to a club or something, then it was like there were signs that she was interested in me too, but it would never eventuate to something, it would never turn into something. And this started to leave me like feeling really depressed. I remember I wanted to be isolated from my family. I didn't want to talk to anyone. I started to feel depressed about some body image issues too. I felt like very insecure. It was always on my mind. It was really plaguing me or haunting me. As I got older, I was in my early 20s. I was going to university. I was studying science because I was always very talented at maths and science, and I had a dream to pursue that kind of career. in the biology course, there was a girl that I started to like there. And first I didn't really have an interest in her, but things started to move and happen. And then there was a time that we went out and we ended up sleeping together. And then I started to get really attached to her. I really wanted a relationship with her. At first she didn't want a relationship, but I kind of insisted on it. And then so we started dating and we kept sleeping together. She lived in a few different places in the city. I was spending a lot of time there with her, basically living with her. I got so attached to that girl, so attached to her. There was a time where I was doing honours and I handed in my thesis shortly after she broke up with me. And I remember she came into my house and then it all happened. And honestly, I was completely dead after that. It really messed me up. I didn't know how to handle it. I was someone that really loved to party. I really liked being drunk or high on drugs. I liked the feeling of losing track of things for a while and just being away from reality. I was scared though after I took drugs because I was scared that I was going to mess up my mind. I remember there was a music festival that I went to, and I took, I think it was CAPS, it was the MDMA crystals, and smoked some weed as well. And then I started like getting really panicked. I thought I was gonna overdose. Then the next day, I was feeling very bad in my mind. I couldn't think straight. I had like really bad brain fog. My mind wasn't working like it should. I ended up dating another girl and we ended up conceiving a child. I ended up having an abortion with her because I was terrified to have a child with her. I was completely scared that it was gonna ruin my life. And then I had like a chronic migraine. I had like a headache at first, but then it sort of, let's say, dissipated, went away. And I was left with like a really bad brain fog. I couldn't think straight or think properly. I tried a bunch of different things to get free of that. I tried things like acupuncture. I had access to medical journals. I tried like precursors for things to try and heal myself. None of these things that I tried worked. None of them worked at all. So I started coming to the
2: Swan 99.9.
1: And it actually took a while to see myself completely healed. But as this time was going on, God was starting to teach me and starting to mold me. And the pastor was talking about the Holy Spirit and how the Holy Spirit would give happiness, peace, things like that. And for me, I don't know, I just had inside of me start to grow this real thirst to want to be in the center of God's will. I really wanted to be obeying Him. I really wanted to receive His Spirit. I left behind things that were wrong. I left behind smoking weed. I stopped watching pornography and also started to make sacrifices, not necessarily of things that were wrong, but things that I was attached to. I wanted to detach and have God as a priority, have God first. So I started to participate in campaigns and sell sporting things and stuff that I was really attached to. I even left behind a lot of friends that were bad influences, and I stopped climbing at a certain gym that I used to go to just to not be around some of those people from my past. Here I am evangelizing with the pastor at the time. I started to really invest myself in the things of God. I wanted to serve Him. I wanted to make Him happy. There was a day I opened a fast and I was asking God for the certainty that He was with me. And then I was on the train in the city, coming back from university. I had a fast going, I opened a fast, and I was asking God for that confirmation. And then the verse came in my head, it popped into my head. If a son asks for bread, will the father give him a stone? And with that verse though, God gave me like an understanding. It wasn't just the verse that popped in my head. He gave me an understanding that He wanted me to receive His Spirit more than I wanted. And I had the confirmation in that moment. And then I went into the toilets there. It was at Wynyard Station, which is very gross and dirty. But I was in there having my moment with God, seeking the Holy Spirit. And I was so happy and so relieved. Today, I'm a completely different person. You can see here an Alec that is content, that is happy. And God has set me free from health problems, from migraines. I no longer use drugs. I'm completely free, a different person altogether. And God gave me a purpose of life. I personally know how much Jesus has helped me internally, and that exact help that He gave me through other men of God, I want to be used by Him to give to other youth out there. Being content is not something that you're going to find in the world. I know the world, I experienced the world, I tasted the world, and it's not a place where you're going to be happy. It's not a place where you're going to find peace. Only when you meet Jesus. I no longer use drugs. I know I'm completely forgiven of all the things I did wrong in my past. I know I'm clean before God. I can lay my head on the pillow and I have peace because God is with me. God is always there fighting and give me the direction, give me the support I need. This Alec is born again.
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0: This is how I truly felt. On the outside, I was surrounded by a lot of people, but deep inside of me, I had a deep sadness that they couldn't even understand, and I couldn't even tell them. But every time they would ask me,
1: "Are you sure you're okay?"
0: I would say, "I'm fine. I'm fine, guys. Trust me."

It was the hardest phone call that I had to make, but I knew I was making the right decision. It wasn't fair to expect someone to fill a void that only God could fill. So I made a really hard decision and ended the relationship so that I could start one with God, the only one who could fill my void. Today I am happy, I am fulfilled, I can be by myself and not feel alone. I don't rely on anyone or anything to make me feel whole, and God has taught

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1: 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It's a pleasure to be with you. What a wonderful moment, VAG. So well done. And you're gonna listen to much more sections from then. 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Finding Answers program every Sunday from 3 p.m. to 4 p.m. Well, still speaking about hope as we approach into the end of our show this afternoon, I was thinking about a very nice Bible verse I want to share with all of you. So regardless your situation, it doesn't matter from where you have been listening to us right now, but I want to share these very positive words to all of you. It says, "But those who wait on the Lord shall renew their strength. They shall mount up with wings like eagles. They shall run and not be weary. They shall walk and not faint." So the hope, one of the meaning of hope is a kind of like a positive state of mind that combines a desire for a positive outcome with an expectation that it can be active. So it is not just like a passive wish, but an active, empowering emotions that builds resilience, motivation, and the confidence to navigate challenge. So everyone go through challenges in life. So everyone, they go through hardships. But the way that you deal with those moments makes a huge difference. And that's why you have to have hope. Having hope for what you have been expecting in a positive way makes you like strong enough to keep yourself positive, that having the hope that everything must go well the end of the day. And learn to be grateful regardless what's happening in your life. So always be grateful. Always search for reasons to give thanks. Yes, to rejoice regardless the situations, how many real life stories we display. And the past wasn't good. Before was a lot of challenges and issues, but there was I would say a changing point. There was a moment that this person took a decision to use his faith, and through the power of faith, having hope, they active their goals, and today they are blessed, they're happy. That's why we have been advising you all who is listening to us, always give thanks as the Word of God advises. Speaking about that, giving thanks, I have a nice song to share with you called Give Thanks. Let's listen together. I'll be back straight after. Prepare to finish our show.
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0: You are listening to this 199.9 show program, Finding Answers, where we are approaching to the end of this show. So once again, thank you, all of you who is listening to us, the SWAR staff, John here with me in the studios. It's a pleasure to have this moment learning and also practicing for us to have the confidence to be with all of you. For sure, we are here to support you. You who are hopeless, you who have been feeling like overwhelmed, no? Broken, perhaps alone, loneliness. I want to encourage you to get in touch with us. Our address here in Blacktown, 125 Main Street in Blacktown, in the very heart of Blacktown. Also, we have our helpline number available. You can get in touch with us or just pop in. We'll be there. Always we have like our volunteers, our staff available around doing things to help our community. So I want to spend this moment here as before the last song, actually, I want to say a short prayer. I want to intercede on your behalf. As today we have been speaking about hope, well, I want to pray for you who are hopeless. Or maybe not you, but you have a family member, you have like a friend, you know someone who have been going through a lot. And sometimes you even feel powerless. You want to help, you try your best, but words are not enough. Well, I want to pray. Let us present to God our requests and trust that He has power enough to set you free regardless your situation, regardless what you have been going through. Let us talk to God. My Father, in the name of Jesus, I intercede right now on behalf of those who are hopeless, those who have been feeling alone, feeling weak, feeling down because of the challenges, the afflictions and hardships that they have been going through. People that perhaps they could not find help in none of the places they have been, my Lord, searching for the help. But in you, Lord, we find help. You are our strength, our Lord and Savior. As one day I came to you helpless and I found the true help and the hope that I was looking for so long, the same way I believe that those who are listening to us right now, regardless their situation and how long they have been struggling with these issues, I do believe that to have power to take away this pain, take away this affliction, whatever hurts this person within, Lord, set this person free. And I pray that a great miracle shall be performed in the life of this person, that also even the family members be blessed. In the name of Jesus Christ, the way you are, be touched by the power of God. I bless you. I bless your life, your journey. I bless your week. As we are starting off one more week ahead, I may the Lord God bless you from the beginning until the end of this week. And may the Spirit of God lift you up and strengthen you, your faith, that you shall be able to move forward and break through. Be blessed in the name of the Father, the Son, and the Holy Spirit. Amen and amen. Well, it was a pleasure to spend these minutes together with those of you listening to us. Again, you're listening to this 199.9, Finding Answers. The name of our show speaks by itself. Are you looking for an answer? Are you looking for a solution, a help? Well, help is available. Helping people is what drives us. I want to leave with all of you a nice song called Lord, I Lift Your Name on High. Don't forget, rejoice always, okay? Always be grateful and be positive because you can make it. Bye-bye for now.
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10: 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For the next hour, the following program will be in English and Tongan.

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Ai au mau whakahoko atu he sapate ko tau pe, me he ni mā ki he ono e fiafi. Tonight, as we acknowledge Father's Day in Tonga, our focus turns to the important role of fathers within our families, our churches and our communities. Fathers are often the quiet strength of the home, the providers, protectors, the guides and the examples that many children look up to as they grow up. Their words, actions, discipline, their sacrifice help shape the direction of our lives today and our future generations. Tonight, we honour all fathers, those who continue to guide our families each day, working hard, and all the fathers for their wisdom and the legacy that they continue to live on through their children and grandchildren. Ki he ngai tamai koto ape, mo whanongo mō mea mahe pōni, i Tonga pe ko Australia, New Zealand, America pe ko whepe, a whetu e māma. O māmani o kumo mea mai miai, o kumau, o atu hene whakamālo lahi apito kia teki mōtoro. I ho mō fuawhatongia, oski verenga, i he, me he kamata ngā, o a umai ki he whiawhi koeni. Wherever you're listening from tonight at home, pe mō i he ngahi, we pray that this hour brings you peace and strength. 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Thank you for tuning in, and we appreciate having you on board. Kai o atu lewa e tau raki hiva ki he whiawhini mā mōtoro.

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3: Tonight, as we acknowledge Father's Day in Tonga, we also reflect on the important role that fathers play. A father is more than simply just a provider. I wanted to focus on this segment, to focus on the father's role as a pioneer in our family's journey. Tātou te whito eni, kia ki tau tōru ko tau auhe mai ki he ngai whunua mūrini. 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And what I want to try and do is I want to touch upon a master's degree. For the attainment of a master's degree by Sioki Hila Talakai, in 2014 she wrote the following. Mō katake whamore mōre pē, kau rau atu pē, I he tohi ai kau nanga koe ni, nei mau ake ne Māāmi University o Kalani, ai au pē. The process of migration often bears the duty of one's sense of obligation to serve the family. This is often reflected when the immigrant is financially able to resettle in an overseas country and send for family members. This process is then reciprocated by sending for another family member that will share the same opportunities. This course of action was emotionally reflected through an analogy that was spoken by a relative of mine who dedicated his migration and voyage overseas to my dad. And his speech spoke volume of what tauhi wā meant to him with reference to migration. Aia o ne pe rewa ko tuli mafua, it's a leading bird, ba koe lau manu, koe uhinga ia ki he flock of birds. Ba pe rewa ene tohi. Ta tuli mafua is referred to my older cousin who was the first person in our family to migrate to New Zealand. The lau manu is a representation of those that were then given the opportunity to migrate soon after. When watching these birds fly, there is always a turi mafua, which is the leading bird, and the lau manu, the flock of birds flying underneath. The turi mafua always flies solo, just above the flock of birds. The main role of this turi mafua is to scan around the vast seas for fish, and it needs to find a lot because of the flock of birds, the manulua, who are all dependent on that turi mafua to provide for them. Tongan fishermen will look out for the lau manu in order to find good locations for fishing. We were very fortunate enough to migrate to New Zealand only because my cousin was able to financially provide that support. He is the turi mafua of our family, and once he got work and resettled in New Zealand, he was able to then send for the rest of the family. These practices are still evident today as migrants travel overseas. They're then able to find a job in the host country and then they would be able to provide for their families at home as well as sending for family to share their success overseas.
4: O whātātā ke turi mafua a ene siu, pe oku siu ki loto vāo, pe oku siu ki loro, pe oku siu ki, pe oku whepa whetu oku siu ki ai, pe oku i tua ngālu, pe oku siu ki loto moana, pe oku siu ki loro vāo, pe oku whepa ngai whetu oku. 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

is in the Bible. In today's world, there are also always many pressure and influences around young people, and having a strong father figure is more important than ever. In the Bible, there's one powerful example of fatherhood, which is Noah. Now, Noah lived in a time of chaos and corruption, yet he remained faithful, obedient and steadfast. While the world around him had lost direction, Noah chose to lead his family differently. He listened to God, protected his household and prepared for the future. And perhaps this is one of the greatest responsibility of a father, which is wisdom and faith. And when the world around us moves in a different direction, Noah stood firm. 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
1: In the Bible, we're reminded to be the salt of the earth. And one of the important purposes of salt is to preserve decay and rot. And in many ways, our fathers and the elders carry the same responsibility within our families and our communities to help preserve values, character, respect, etc. Aia ko whee tāte whui hiwa koe ni. 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
1: 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We also have some good fun material at www.brigadekids.com. All of these materials can be shared by your local fire station. 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And don't forget, stay safe out there.
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1: Hi there, Station Officer Brett Johnson from Fire and Rescue New South Wales, your local firey. Here to talk about smoke alarms in your home. For residential dwellings, a smoke alarm must be installed on each level of the home. The alarm should be installed between the kitchen and sleeping areas, close enough to be heard from the bedrooms. A common mistake is that smoke alarms are installed too close to the kitchen or bathroom. Fire and Rescue New South Wales recommends installing interconnected alarms in every bedroom, living space, including hallways and stairways, and even the garage. When it comes to maintaining your smoke alarms, every month, smoke alarms should be tested by pressing the button to ensure the battery and the alarm work. Every 6 months, the smoke alarm should be cleaned with a vacuum cleaner. This will remove any dust or particles that could prevent the smoke alarm from working properly. Once a year, if your smoke alarm has a battery, you should replace it annually. A good way to remember is to change it when you change your clocks at the end of daylight saving. If your smoke alarm uses a lithium battery, it is inbuilt into the alarm and cannot be replaced. The entire unit needs to be replaced every 10 years. And every 10 years, replace your smoke alarm. Smoke alarms do not last forever, and the sensitivity in all smoke alarms will reduce over time. All types of smoke alarms should be removed, replaced, and disposed of at least every 10 years. So just remember, if you have any questions, call your local fire station. And as always, stay safe out there.
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2: Hi there, it's Station Officer Brett Johnson from Castle Hill Fire Station, your local firey, here with a community message. We're talking today a little bit about lithium-ion batteries. So lithium-ion batteries are found in small portable devices such as phones, laptops and power tools, as well as in larger capacities such as e-bikes and e-scooters and cars. Lithium-ion batteries contain a massive amount of energy in a relatively small space. When lithium-ion batteries fail, that's when energy can be rapidly released, which can create explosions or highly toxic fumes and secondary ignitions even after the flames have been extinguished. Lithium-ion batteries are a fast-growing fire risk in New South Wales, but we can prevent these hazards by charging safely, being aware of warning signs, disposing of lithium-ion batteries correctly, and knowing what to do if something goes wrong. So remember, charge safe, dispose of correctly, know the warning signs, and if on fire, of course, ring 000. All of this information can be found on Fire and Rescue New South Wales website at www.fire.nsw.gov.au. And alternatively, if you're looking for safe recycling recommendations, please go to the government website www.nsw.gov.au. And don't forget to call your local fire station if you've got any questions. Thanks very much and stay safe out there.
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2: 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We also have some good fun material at www.brigadekids.com. All of these materials can be shared by your local fire station. 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

0: went to the moped store. What's uppers? The salesman's like, what up? What's your budget? And I'm like, honestly, I don't know nothing about mopeds. He said,
1: I got the one for you. Follow me.
0: Ooh, it's too real. Calm down, Mia. I don't need a windshield. Banana seat.

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2: 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Today we are speaking about a wonderful organisation called Live, Learn, Survive. They're teaching kids about water safety, fire safety and being life ready. Some of the program objectives have to deal with empowering children with the skills and confidence to survive high-impact events such as fire, water or first aid emergencies. Building a generation of resilient, safety-smart young leaders who can help themselves and others at home, school and in their communities. They also deliver a wide impact by reducing preventable injuries and deaths through education that is taken home and shared. The community in Western Sydney is culturally and linguistically diverse, with English often a second language. Amongst the Sydney population, 37% speak a language other than English. In areas of Western Sydney, 71% of people speak a language other than English at home, and more than 50% of the population were born overseas. And as a result, many have limited knowledge of the safety risks associated with living in Australia. Live, Learn, Survive has programs associated with teaching children, in particular in Western Sydney, about these precautions. Please go to livelearnsurvive.com.au for more information. 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
7: Good morning, I'm Sasha Foote. The federal government is facing an uphill battle selling its budget in the first poll since the financial blueprint. Those surveyed by News Poll believe budget measures will be bad for the economy and make people worse off. The separate Resolve research shows voters are angry Labor broke its election promises, although more support changes to capital gains tax and negative gearing than oppose it. Labor's Housing Minister Claire O'Neill says it would have been surprising if the polls had gone in the other direction.
8: We want to make sure that Australians support the things our government's doing. We do need to do hard things though, and this budget contains quite a lot of them. You know, we need to constrain spending on the NDIS. We need to make sure that we're addressing the housing challenges confronting the country.
7: The US president is warning Iran the clock is ticking amid stalled talks to permanently end the conflict in the Middle East. Donald Trump has taken to social media to warn officials in Tehran to better get moving fast or, quote, there won't be anything left of them. Iranian state media reports the US did not make any concrete concessions in response to the latest peace proposal. The United Arab Emirates has reported a drone strike near a nuclear power station, which has triggered a fire. The UAE's foreign minister has called the strike an unacceptable act of aggression, but it's not clear where the drone came from at this stage. The World Health Organization is warning the Ebola outbreak in Central Africa could get much larger after declaring it a public health emergency of international concern. There have been 246 suspected cases of Ebola and at least 80 deaths reported in the Democratic Republic of Congo. It does not meet the criteria of a pandemic, but the agency warns it could potentially be a much larger outbreak than what is currently being reported. WHO Director General Dr. Tedros Ghebreyesus says they are releasing emergency funds to provide immediate support.
9: Priority actions include strengthening disease surveillance, active case finding and contact tracing, infection prevention and control in health facilities, expanding access to safe clinical care, and increasing laboratory testing capacity.
7: The Federal Education Minister has reportedly pulled the plug on 13 research projects at Australian universities over national security fears.
2: SWAT Sport.
7: Checking sport, the Panthers were too good for the Dragons in the first place last clash to wrap up Magic Round, winning 28-6. The Warriors smashed the Broncos 42-12, but it came at a cost. Tane Boyd leaving the field with a knee injury. The Knights beat the Titans 36-12. In netball, the Swifts spoiled Romelda Aiken George's milestone 255th game, beating the Fever by 6 points. And Aussie Maya Joint lost her match at the WATA event in Strasbourg. That's the very latest. I'm Sasha Foote.
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11: weather. Morning mix with Fifi, Swa 99.9. Sydney's West just after 6 a.m. Monday, the 18th of May 2026. We are in week 21 of the year. Today's weather, partly cloudy. High chance of showers. 21 degrees set to be that maximum. Look, there could be a little bit of patchy fog hanging around. I know when I drove into the studio this morning, it was a pretty foggy, but that was about an hour ago, so it could have lifted by now. But Western Sydney is huge, so just be mindful that you could be driving through a bit of patchy fog. 13 degrees, what it currently is outside right about now. Tuesday, the rain, rain is coming, 21 degrees. Wednesday, mostly sunny and 20. Over the weekend, Eurovision was run and done. I'll have the winners, and where our Delta finished. But before we do get into that, In Excess, Don't Change. Right here on the Morning Mix, got some brand new music from Bebe Rexha, not too far away as well. Swan 99.9, Sydney's West.

Nirvana, Come As You Are, Morning Mix with Fifi Soir, 99.9, Sydney's West. Now, Eurovision Song Contest was run and done over the course of late last week and the weekend. It didn't go without criticism, good old Eurovision. Basically, a lot of countries were very upset by the decision of Eurovision to allow Israel to take part in the event during the ongoing war in Gaza. Now, that led to a number of countries boycotting the contest, and essentially the countries that did say we are not coming are Ireland, Spain, the Netherlands, Slovenia and Iceland. However, in saying that, the show still went on. And Australia was there. The reason why Australia was there is due to the fact that SBS has a connection with the EBU, and as such, we get ourselves an entry over there for the last 10 years straight. Now, our very own Della Goodrum made the grand final and finished fourth, just outside those podium positions. Romania came third, Israel second, but the winner, Bulgaria, with 516 scoreboard points. Now, Deltra's fourth is the second best finishing spot for an Australian. Dami Im finished second in the Eurovision competition back in 2016 with her song Sound of Silence. So Delta's second best over there for the Australian contingent over the years of Australia being a part of Eurovision. So I guess the only other spot we need now is first spot. Who do we send over in 2026 that is going to rock the Eurovision socks off and give us that first prize? I don't know, but maybe if Deltra went with a different song, she went with a brand new song, but maybe she could have gone with one of her songs from her catalogue of past. We're going to play this one for Deltra this morning for finishing fourth, The River, right here on the Morning Mix with Fifi Soir.

0: 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That is Seven Hills RSL. 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
6: Good morning, I'm Sasha Foote. The federal government is facing an uphill battle selling its budget in the first poll since the financial blueprint. Those surveyed by News Poll believe budget measures will be bad for the economy and make people worse off. The separate Resolve research shows voters are angry Labor broke its election promises, although more support changes to capital gains tax and negative gearing than oppose it. Labor's Housing Minister Claire O'Neill says it would have been surprising if the polls had gone in the other direction.
7: We want to make sure that Australians support the things our government's doing. We do need to do hard things though, and this budget contains quite a lot of them. You know, we need to constrain spending on the NDIS. We need to make sure that we're addressing the housing challenges confronting the country.
6: The US president is warning Iran the clock is ticking amid stalled talks to permanently end the conflict in the Middle East. Donald Trump has taken to social media to warn officials in Tehran to better get moving fast or, quote, there won't be anything left of them. Iranian state media reports the US did not make any concrete concessions in response to the latest peace proposal. The United Arab Emirates has reported a drone strike near a nuclear power station, which has triggered a fire. The UAE's foreign minister has called the strike an unacceptable act of aggression, but it's not clear where the drone came from at this stage. The World Health Organization is warning the Ebola outbreak in Central Africa could get much larger after declaring it a public health emergency of international concern. There have been 246 suspected cases of Ebola and at least 80 deaths reported in the Democratic Republic of Congo. It does not meet the criteria of a pandemic, but the agency warns it could potentially be a much larger outbreak than what is currently being reported. WHO Director General Dr. Tedros Ghebreyesus says they are releasing emergency funds to provide immediate support.
8: Priority actions include strengthening disease surveillance, active case finding and contact tracing, infection prevention and control in health facilities, expanding access to safe clinical care, and increasing laboratory testing capacity.
6: The Federal Education Minister has reportedly pulled the plug on 13 research projects at Australian universities over national security fears.

0: too good for the Dragons in the first place. Last clash to wrap up Magic Round, winning 28-6. The Warriors smashed the Broncos 42-12, but it came at a cost. Tane Boyd leaving the field with a knee injury. The Knights beat the Titans 36-12. In netball, the Swifts spoiled Romelda Aiken George's milestone 255th game, beating the Fever by 6 points. And Aussie Maya Joint lost her match at the WATA event in Strasbourg. That's the very latest. I'm Sasha Foote.
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4: Taking a quick look at the weather today for you. Partly cloudy day ahead. High chance of some showers. About 21 degrees will be that top that we are reaching. Look, I drove through a bit of patchy fog coming into the studios this morning. Well, actually, it wasn't patchy for me. It was dense fog. But as we do know, when the sun does rise, that fog does lift. So it could still be a bit patchy in and around Western Sydney. So be mindful as you do drive to work. 13 degrees is what it is outside right about now. The R word for Tuesday, rain, and 21 degrees, mostly sunny, and 20 on Wednesday. As we get ourselves into the tunes, brand new music from Olivia Rodrigo. Coming up this half an hour, a pedestrian was hit by two cars in Quakers Hill late yesterday afternoon. We'll have more on that in this half an hour, right here on the Morning Mix with Fifey. Soir.

Green Day, Good Riddance, Time of Your Life. Morning Mix with Fife Iswa, 99.9 Sydney's West. Now, a pedestrian is in a critical condition after being hit by two vehicles in Quakers Hill yesterday afternoon. At about 5:40 p.m, emergency services responded to reports that a pedestrian had been struck by two cars on Walker Street in Quakers Hill. New South Wales ambulance paramedics treated the 56-year-old male pedestrian at the scene before he was transported to Westmead Hospital in a critical condition. Now, officers from Riverston Police Area Command secured a crime scene and were told that the man had been hit by two vehicles, a silver Toyota Kluger and a white Toyota Camry, in quick succession, and that they were both travelling northbound. Now, following the impact, neither vehicle stopped and proceeded to drive from the scene. Short time later, police attended a home on Alana Avenue in Quakers Hill after a 20-year-old man contacted 000. Now, at that location, police located the Camry and a secondary crime scene was established. Now, the 20-year-old man was taken to Blacktown Hospital for mandatory testing. At the same time, the driver of the Kluger drove to the scene in Walker Street and spoke with police. That 44-year-old male was taken for mandatory testing at Hawkesbury Hospital, and that the Kluger was seized for a forensic examination. And none of the parties are believed to be known to one another. And as investigations are ongoing, police want to know that if anyone has dash cam or mobile footage, they are to contact Riverston Police Station or Crime Stoppers on 1800 333 000. Well, hopefully the pedestrian is going to pull through in that one. They sound like a nasty one. But always a reminder, do not leave the scene of an accident. Always pull over and render assistance. It's going to help you in the long run than driving off. Back into the tunes we do go. My Sex, But You Don't Care. 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This hit from 1979.

Runaway, Pink, Morning Mix with Fifey Soir, 99.9 Sydney's West. Well, look, time flies when you're having fun. And we've reached the end of the first hour. There's still plenty and more to come. Great music and a few more great talk breaks across the next couple of hours. So don't you be going anywhere. Don't you flick that dial. Soir 99.9 is the station for you. Locally run community station, doing better than some of the commercial radio stations, I must say, but hey, I'm biased. getting us through the 7 o'clock news will be this song. This song used to be my theme song on the weekend, but I have been sober for the past month. Tub Thumping, Chumbawamba. I get knocked down, ooh, but I get back up again. Morning Mix with Fifey Soir. I get

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3: Good morning, I'm Sasha Foot. Two new opinion polls show voters have punished the Albanese government over its budget. Those surveyed by News Poll believe it will be bad for the economy and make people worse off. The Separate Resolve research shows voters are angry Labor broke its election promises. Both polls show Labor's primary vote remains static. One Nation is a solid second and the Coalition third. A public health expert warns the Ebola outbreak in the Democratic Republic of Congo is likely spreading faster than what's being detected. There have been nearly 250 cases and 80 deaths reported in the outbreak, which the World Health Organization has declared a public health emergency of international concern. Epidemiologist Eric Fiegel-Ding says the lack of healthcare infrastructure in the region is increasing the risk of spread.
4: The process of vaccine testing is not enough for the initial containment. The initial containment is, unfortunately, we've already lost containment in the region, and that's where WHO is raising public health emergency international concern.
3: The US president is warning Iran the clock is ticking as talks to end the Middle East conflict stall. Donald Trump has taken to social media to warn officials in Tehran they better get moving fast or there won't be anything left of them. A coalition of health organisations is calling on the federal government to hold firm on current anti-smoking measures. The group believes tobacco companies are trying to use concerns about the illicit trade to get taxes and restrictions relaxed. Cancer Council Australia Chief Executive Jacinta Redden says the current rules and regulations work and should stay in place.
5: Even if the tobacco excise was reduced entirely, illicit tobacco would still be cheaper. So we want to see that excise remain in place, and we want to see greater measures around enforcement and licensing and regulation.
3: Australia will work with Mexico and Colombia to target some of the globe's biggest drug cartels. A new international joint investigations team based in Colombia will see AFP officers work with local law enforcement. It is hoped the operation will help investigators gather evidence on illicit shipments before they reach the Pacific region. And a survey shows millennials are driving a shift towards buying more locally made products. Nearly two-thirds of all those polled reported buying Australian made goods always or often.
0: Sport.
3: Checking sport, New South Wales and Rabbitohs star Latrell Mitchell will miss State of Origin 1 after aggravating a back injury. Blues coach Laurie Daly will announce his squad for Game 1 this morning. Newcastle has sealed a 36-12 win over Gold Coast after a second-half surge from the side. The Warriors beat the Broncos and the Panthers eased past the Dragons. And Aussie Cameron Smith is just one shot behind leader Mateusz Schmidt in the final round of the PGA Championship. That is the latest. I'm Sasha Ford.
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8: Morning, Maps for 5 for you, Swar 99.9. Sydney's west, just after 7 a.m, Monday the 18th of May. Taking a look at the weather for you. It's going to be a partly cloudy day. High chance of some showers to fall from the sky. 21 degrees set to be that maximum. 14 degrees is what it is outside right about now. Tuesday, the R word, rain and 21 degrees. Mostly sunny for your Wednesday, 20 degrees. Coming on this half an hour, we're going to do a bit of a sports recap. We're going to have a look at the Super Netball games for our Sydney teams, as well as the A-League, who's in the finals. the AFL and the not-so-magic NRL Magic Round. Yes, I didn't rate the Magic Round. It was poor games. It could have done better. We'll talk more about that one in this half. Now, let's get into some Tracy Chapman right about now, talking Battle Revolution. There's some brand new music from Teddy Swims not too far away, right here on the Morning Mix with Fifey. Swa.

Oasis, Don't Look Back in Anger, Money Mix with Fifey Soir, 99.9, Sydney's West. Let's cap off some of the sporting endeavours over the weekend. And in the Super Netball, look, the Giants, we took on the Firebirds, the Queensland Firebirds, and lost by 7 points, 71-64. And the New South Wales Swifts, they took on West Coast Fever, and won 63-57. So if you're following the Super Netball and you like both teams at the moment, you're wearing your Swifts gear and you put your Giants gear into the closet for now. Looking at the, I guess, the ladder, if I can find the ladder on this stuff. Where is it? There it is. Oh, you've got to try to find it everywhere. Both teams are sitting outside that top four anyway. So it's going to be a long year if you're a Super Netball fan of the Swifts or of the Giants, because they're not doing too well at the moment. Now in the A-League, we've got to get behind our Sydney FC. They are into the finals. Yoo-hoo! Doesn't matter if you finish first. Or you can get pummeled out, that's for sure. Basically, we won due to the fact that we were equal on points. However, won the penalty shootout. Yes, that's right. So both games were a one-all draw, so that meant that it had to go to a penalty shootout, and Sydney FC won 4-2. So that means now Sydney FC are taking on Auckland over there in Auckland at Go Media Stadium this Saturday night, 6:10 our time, 8:10 over there. So it's going to be a great game. Look, Auckland could just beat the New Zealand Warriors in grabbing a title that is predominantly picked up by an Australian team. It's going to be a good game. I don't really watch soccer that much, but I might tune into that one because it's doing a bit better than the NRL at the moment. Now, in the AFL, results on the weekend didn't go our way for the GWS Giants. They lost to the West Coast Eagles 88-71. However, our Sydney Swans did come back and defeat Collingwood 81-75. Now, let's have a look at the tipping in the AFL. I got 5 from 9, and I used my joker, so I'm probably pretty peed off with myself there. Having a look, I did move up the ladder to 11th. Who is leading? Sydney Potholes is leading. He had a poor week. Only got 5. A few ran the joke around, and that is NBS Sports Fan, Fort Worth, Green Bottle, The Irk, Schuster 1, Swamp Pie, Sandy Toll, and myself. We all ran the joker, and we got ourselves to the top of this round. Very well done. If you're looking into the NRL, the not-so-magic round was run and done. I only got 2 wrong, South Sydney and Sydney Roosters. Looking at the results of our Western Sydney-based teams, Bulldogs did go down Friday, 38-16 to the Sharks. The Tigers got pummeled by Manly, 46-18. The Eels went down to the Storm, 34-8. And Penny Panthers played yesterday evening and won 28-6 against the hapless Dragons. It was probably a better showing for the Dragons, probably due to the fact that Penny Panthers don't like to play in the rain, and it was a bit wet yesterday evening. Bit of a controversy in that game in terms of the Damien Cook try just before halftime. In the frame-by-frame rugby league world that we live in, Brian To'o did have possession of that ball. But in a rugby league purist competition, he was just merely getting his hands out at the same time, simultaneous, should have been play on. Damien Cook should have scored that try. Now, the reason why I'm saying it's a not-so-magic round is because the games were pretty much a blowout outside the Roosters and Cowboys match. Every other game was just stupid. Now, that's due to momentum in the six agains. But couldn't we really use magic round to boost up rivalries? We do have rivalries within the game. Arguably, the biggest one is the Roosters and the Rabbitohs. Why couldn't you play the rivalries? There are teams that have rivalries over the last 10, 20, 30, 40 hundred odd years that you could boost magic round better with. The crowds were abysmal as well. The ground just survived 9 games in 4 days. Probably not having the new NRLW women's game there would be better. And then just to make it even better is that 2 men decided to go viral for having a punch on in the grandstands. Ah, don't you love magic round? Back into tunes we go. Sam Smith, Like I Can. Morning Mix with Fifey here on SWA. That was your sports recap. It could be

0: Miraz, the Remedy, right here on the Morning Mix with Fifi Soir, 99.9, Sydney's West. Time to go grab the news, the sport and the weather update for you. On the other side, I'm going to have a nice song from the 90s to waken you up this morning, right here on the Morning Mix with Fifi Soir.
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4: Good morning, I'm Sasha Foote. Two new opinion polls show voters have punished the Albanese government over its budget. Those surveyed by News Poll believe it will be bad for the economy and make people worse off. The Separate Resolve research shows voters are angry Labor broke its election promises. Both polls show Labor's primary vote remains static. One Nation is a solid second and the Coalition third. A public health expert warns the Ebola outbreak in the Democratic Republic of Congo is likely spreading faster than what's being detected. There have been nearly 250 cases and 80 deaths reported in the outbreak, which the World Health Organization has declared a public health emergency of international concern. Epidemiologist Eric Fiegel-Ding says the lack of healthcare infrastructure in the region is increasing the risk of spread.
5: The process of vaccine testing is not enough for the initial containment. The initial containment is, unfortunately, we've already lost containment in the region, and that's where WHO is raising public health emergency international concern.
4: The US president is warning Iran the clock is ticking as talks to end the Middle East conflict stall. Donald Trump has taken to social media to warn officials in Tehran they better get moving fast or there won't be anything left of them. A coalition of health organisations is calling on the federal government to hold firm on current anti-smoking measures. The group believes tobacco companies are trying to use concerns about the illicit trade to get taxes and restrictions relaxed. Cancer Council Australia Chief Executive Jacinta Redden says the current rules and regulations work and should stay in place.
6: Even if the

0: importantly, illicit tobacco would still be cheaper. So we want to see that excise remain in place, and we want to see greater measures around enforcement and licensing and regulation.
1: Australia will work with Mexico and Colombia to target some of the globe's biggest drug cartels. A new international joint investigations team based in Colombia will see AFP officers work with local law enforcement. It is hoped the operation will help investigators gather evidence on illicit shipments before they reach the Pacific region. And a survey shows millennials are driving a shift towards buying more locally made products. Nearly two-thirds of all those polled reported buying Australian made goods always or often. Sport. Checking sport, New South Wales and Rabbitohs star Latrell Mitchell will miss State of Origin 1 after aggravating a back injury. Blues coach Laurie Daly will announce his squad for Game 1 this morning. Newcastle has sealed a 36-12 win over Gold Coast after a second-half surge from the side. The Warriors beat the Broncos and the Panthers eased past the Dragons. And Aussie Cameron Smith is just one shot behind leader Mateo Schmidt in the final round of the PGA Championship. That is the latest. I'm Sasha Ford.
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4: Morning, Max and Fifey. Having a look at the weather today here on Swa. Partly cloudy day ahead. A high chance of showers. 21 degrees will be that top that we're reaching. 14 degrees is what it is outside right about now. Tuesday, the R word, rain. 21 degrees. Mostly sunny for your Wednesday and 20 degrees. Come on, this half an hour, I'm going to go chatting about this SWA raffle that we are doing here at SWA. It's a great raffle, $10,000 worth of prizes. You do want a ticket, I can tell you that. Now, I did allude that we're going to go and play a song before the news that's going to wake you up this morning, and it's from the 90s, and it is exactly what we're going to do right now with this one. Absolutely Everybody from Vanessa Amorosi, nice and loud one to wake you up. Got some Tina Turner not too far away and brand new music from More Grab and Milky. Morning Mix of 5E Swap.

Grab featuring Milky, remix there of Just The Way You Are. Morning Mix with Fife Iswa, 99.9, Sydney's West. Let's go and have a chat about this lovely raffle that you have been hearing we are doing here on Swa. You hear it all throughout the day with some great, great announcements on some of the awesome donations we have got. Let's just go through that now. So just for $5, you can buy yourself one ticket. I hope you buy yourself some more. The more you have, the better chance you're going to begin to win a prize. Four prizes are up for grabs. First prize is a luxury getaways and experience pack valued at $4,000. It's got accommodation inside of it. It's got travel vouchers, dining, shopping, luxury homewares. The list goes on. It is a fantastic first place prize. So $5 a ticket, you just buy yourself one. You could almost be on a getaway if you were to win first prize. Second prize is the Ultimate Family Fun Pack valued at $2,500. Now, there's a lot of experiences, dining tools, home essentials, and also entertainment for all ages. Looking at some of the photos there, the cable car ride over the Blue Mountains, going down some water slide, throwing axes. That's a good date night, isn't it? Throwing axes. You can practice to throw an axe. And especially if you are a female, you can turn around to your partner and go, just watch out, I know how to throw an axe now. I'm not condoning violence. I'm just saying, look, you can go and learn how to throw an axe. Kiss my axe, I think it is. It's very good. Very good stuff there. Food and lifestyle bundle is your third prize. $1,700 is the value to that one. And this one even has treats for your pets, so your pets can win a part of Swa's raffle. If you do pick up third prize, your pet will be thanking you so much for later. And the last prize that's up for grabs is a pamper and treat yourself pack valued at $1,300. Now, the good thing about this is when you win this, you can either use it on yourself, or if you want to get a step ahead for Christmas, you can start putting them aside for different family members for Christmas. Swa is here to help you, but you need to go to Swa to help Swa stay alive. This is what this raffle is all about. The raffle is all about keeping Swa alive, and every dollar raised from this fundraiser will go to keeping Swa alive. And there's a fair few little jobs that we've got to do in the background to ensure that when we go off air, it's not off air. We have a backup system, which we don't currently have running. Back into the tunes we do go. Head to swa999.com.au and purchase your raffle tickets today. Concrete Blonde right about now. Joey, Morning Mix with Fifi Swa.

Jesse's girl, Rick Springfield, very own Australian he is. 8 o'clock hour is not too far away. That means that school zones are about to switch on for another day, so you'll need to slow on down to 40 kilometres when driving through schools. Getting us to the 8 o'clock news will be David Guetta featuring BB Rexler with I'm Good. Bit of a sample of Eiffel 65. Morning Mix with Fifey, Swa 99.9, Sydney's West News, not too far away.

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2: Good morning, I'm Sasha Foote. Two new opinion polls show voters have punished the Albanese government over its budget. Those surveyed by News Poll believe it will be bad for the economy and make people worse off. The Separate Resolve research shows voters are angry Labor broke its election promises. Both polls show Labor's primary vote remains static. One Nation is a solid second and the Coalition third. A public health expert warns the Ebola outbreak in the Democratic Republic of Congo is likely spreading faster than what's being detected. There have been nearly 250 cases and 80 deaths reported in the outbreak, which the World Health Organization has declared a public health emergency of international concern. Epidemiologist Eric Fiegel-Ding says the lack of healthcare infrastructure in the region is increasing the risk of spread.
3: The process of vaccine testing is not enough for the initial containment. The initial containment is, unfortunately, we've already lost containment in the region, and that's where WHO is raising public health emergency international concern.
2: The US president is warning Iran the clock is ticking as talks to end the Middle East conflict stall. Donald Trump has taken to social media to warn officials in Tehran they better get moving fast or there won't be anything left of them. A coalition of health organisations is calling on the federal government to hold firm on current anti-smoking measures. The group believes tobacco companies are trying to use concerns about the illicit trade to get taxes and restrictions relaxed. Cancer Council Australia Chief Executive Jacinta Redden says the current rules and regulations work and should stay in place.
4: Even if the tobacco excise was reduced entirely, illicit tobacco would still be cheaper. So we want to see that excise remain in place, and we want to see greater measures around enforcement and licensing and regulation.
2: Australia will work with Mexico and Colombia to target some of the globe's biggest drug cartels. A new international joint investigations team based in Colombia will see AFP officers work with local law enforcement. It is hoped the operation will help investigators gather evidence on illicit shipments before they reach the Pacific region. And a survey shows millennials are driving a shift towards buying more locally made products. Nearly two-thirds of all those polled reported buying Australian made goods always or often.
0: Sport.
2: Checking sport, New South Wales and Rabbitohs star Latrell Mitchell will miss State of Origin 1 after aggravating a back injury. Blues coach Laurie Daly will announce his squad for Game 1 this morning. Newcastle has sealed a 36-12 win over Gold Coast after a second-half surge from the side. The Warriors beat the Broncos and the Panthers eased past the Dragons. And Aussie Cameron Smith is just one shot behind leader Mateo Schmidt in the final round of the PGA Championship. That is the latest. I'm Sasha Ford.
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7: Morning mix with Fife Spa, 99.9, Sydney's West, just after 8 a.m, Monday the 18th of May, 2026. We are in week 21 as we edge ourselves closer to the end of the year because, you know what, as you get older, the weeks and the years just roll into one, don't they, and they just get faster and faster and faster. A partly cloudy day is on the cards today, high chance of some showers as well, 21 degrees set to be that maximum. It is 15 degrees outside there right now. Look, when I drove in this morning, there was a lot of fog around, so I don't know the chances of a partly cloudy day. I would go on the side of a mostly sunny day because fog brings sun, generally speaking. Generally speaking, that's how the weather patterns work, doesn't it? Tuesday, rain and 21. Wednesday, mostly sunny and 20 degrees. As we get ourselves into the tunes with some Powderfinger, Burn Your Name. Some brand new music from Taylor Swift, not too far away. This half an hour, an authority scam has netted $400,000 as police warn the Chinese community. More on that in this half an hour here on Morning Mix with Fifey. 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

Elizabeth Taylor, Taylor Swift, Morning Mix with Fifey Swa, 99.9 Sydney's West. Now, police are warning international students about the Chinese authority scams after reported losses of more than $400,000. Now, as I said, police are definitely warning of a new scam targeting the Chinese community, particularly international students, following a recent spate of attacks, with some of them losing more than $400,000. Now, this alleged authority scam appears to target members of the Chinese community, reportedly posing as Chinese police or authorities, before telling the person they are being suspected of committing crimes or being threatened with arrest. Now, authorities in Sydney's inner city, south and east, have received a spike in scam reports, with victims being told they needed to transfer money or cryptocurrency to avoid being arrested. Now, some of the victims are being targeted via multiple phone apps, including WeChat. Now, back on May 3rd, a 22-year-old woman reported a loss of more than $400,000 after saying she was contacted by, inverted commas, Chinese police, who said she was linked to a known terrorist. And then a woman was then told that she'd have a warrant out for her arrest and her family would be arrested unless she transferred money. Now, Cyber Crime Squad Commander Detective Superintendent Matthew Kraft said scammers are becoming increasingly sophisticated in the way that they target their victims. They will use a range of tactics to intimidate victims into acting quickly to make a payment, including threats of arrest. Now, police have urged people who believe a potential scammer has contacted them to report it to the National Anti-Scam Centre. True right you do. You can't fall for anything these days. And that's, I guess that's the hard thing when someone legitimately is trying to contact you and you think it's a scam. But if it, look, if it sounds dodgy, and Chinese police reaching out to you in Australia, that's probably a bit of a red flag, and take it to New South Wales police and they'll let you know if it's true or not. They'll do the required checks. Back into the tunes we go right now. Zane featuring Sia, Dusk Till Dawn, Morning Mix with Fifey, Swan 9.9, Cities West.

0: Shabuzi, here, good news. Morning Mix with Fifey, Swa 99.9, Sydney's West. As I look up to the screen, there is an Ebola outbreak in Africa at the moment. 80 deaths and 246 cases. Look, thoughts and all that go out to all those in Africa. Unfortunately, the medical supplies over there is not what we have here in Australia. So hopefully it's an international emergency. Hopefully they can get the required aid they need over there. 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Let's go grab the news and the sport here on the Morning Mix. 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
3: Good morning, I'm Sasha Foote. Two new opinion polls show voters have punished the Albanese government over its budget. Those surveyed by News Poll believe it will be bad for the economy and make people worse off. The Separate Resolve research shows voters are angry Labor broke its election promises. Both polls show Labor's primary vote remains static. One Nation is a solid second and the Coalition third. A public health expert warns the Ebola outbreak in the Democratic Republic of Congo is likely spreading faster than what's being detected. There have been nearly 250 cases and 80 deaths reported in the outbreak, which the World Health Organization has declared a public health emergency of international concern. Epidemiologist Eric Fiegel-Ding says the lack of healthcare infrastructure in the region is increasing the risk of spread.
4: The process of vaccine testing is not enough for the initial containment. The initial containment is, unfortunately, we've already lost containment in the region, and that's where WHO is raising public health emergency, international concern.
3: The US president is warning Iran the clock is ticking as talks to end the Middle East conflict stall. Donald Trump has taken to social media to warn officials in Tehran they better get moving fast or there won't be anything left of them. A coalition of health organisations is calling on the federal government to hold firm on current anti-smoking measures. The group believes tobacco companies are trying to use concerns about the illicit trade to get taxes and restrictions relaxed. Cancer Council Australia Chief Executive Jacinta Redden says the current rules and regulations work and should stay in place.
5: Even if the tobacco excise was reduced entirely, illicit tobacco would still be cheaper. So we want to see that excise remain in place, and we want to see greater measures around enforcement and licensing and regulation.
3: Australia will work with Mexico and Colombia to target some of the globe's biggest drug cartels. A new international joint

0: made products. Nearly two-thirds of all those polled reported buying Australian-made goods always or often. Sport. Checking sport, New South Wales and Rabbitohs star Latrell Mitchell will miss State of Origin 1 after aggravating a back injury. Blues coach Laurie Daly will announce his squad for Game 1 this morning. Newcastle has sealed a 36-12 win over Gold Coast after a second-half surge from the side. The Warriors beat the Broncos and the Panthers eased past the Dragons. And Aussie Cameron Smith is just one shot behind leader Mateusz Schmidt in the final round of the PGA Championship. That is the latest. I'm Sasha Ford.
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3: A quick squiz at the weather for the last time this morning here on the Morning Mix. A partly cloudy day ahead with some high chances of showers. 21 degrees set to be that top. 15 degrees is what it is outside. Tuesday, those showers will turn into rain. Yes, 21 degrees and rain tomorrow. Mostly sunny and 20 for your Wednesday. Time for us to get ourselves into some tunes with Rob Thomas. Little Wonders. Got some brand new music from Harry Styles, not too far away. Come up this half an hour, I'll let you know what's on Soir today and tonight. Morning Mix with Fifey Soir.

American Girls, Harry Styles, Morning Mix with Fifi Soir, 99.9 Sydney's West. Let's have a look at what's on Soir today. Well, we've got some great tunes on air to get you through your working day after I leave here and go to work. Now, let's have a look at the 9 o'clock hour. The first four songs, first four artists, Santana, Hozier, Counting Crows, Whitney Houston, you know, Soir. Is the difference. That's definitely right. The difference is music here. Those first four songs should tell you exactly how our music lineup is going to go today. A bit from here and a bit from there and a bit from everyone. And then from 4 p.m, Lyndon will drive you home. And now you hear about Lyndon's lovely weekend. I was invited to her house for a birthday celebration, but unfortunately I was a little bit busy over the weekend with pre-engagements, so I could not make it and I feel utterly bad and I apologise sincerely to Lyndon. I do know, though, however, she was catching up with one of our great friends, Busco. So hopefully she can have shed a bit of light on how our good man Busco is, and I'll be definitely catching up with Busco in the near future. Then from 6 p.m... we have something for everyone, and tonight is Reggae Got Soul with Johnson from 6 p.m, 2 hours of reggaeton mixed live in the studio. From 8 p.m, we have Robbo and Burnsy's What's On Your Mind, a great talkback show that is looking after you here in the community, and there are ways that you can get in contact with them to have your story heard on air. So 8 p.m. is a great time to join Robbo and Burnsy. And then from 9 p.m, Beyond the Lyrics with Sean Castle. He does a different theme each and every week, and unfortunately, I can never really get to listen to Shawnee Castle because I'm busy sending the cows home to come back in the morning. But that's your lineup. Soir999.com.au is the website you can go to find your program guide, to find your favourite show, and whilst you're there, purchase yourself a raffle ticket. Back into the tunes we go, and we'll come back and wrap it all up for another day. Nelly featuring Jeremiah, The Fix, Morning Mix with Fifi Soir.

Loud Luxury Body Morning Mix with Fifi Soir, 99.9 Sydney's West. I had a mind blank of what to do once that song finished. Then I remembered I had to open my mouth and speak. Shame what happens when you're doing radio, isn't it? Look, it's the end of the show. We are completely out of time. See you later. Sayonara. Uru. How many different ways can you say goodbye? Ciao, ciao. Yeah, it's a very a good time of the day. I'm out of here. I'm going to go drive my truck. Now, look, I'll let you know this. I'll let you in on a little secret. I'll be here again tomorrow from 6 a.m. and I hope that you can join me. Exactly right. As we get out the door to some Chris Isaak, baby, did a bad, bad thing. I'll tell you something quickly. He is an absolute weapon in concert. I've seen him once before and I can't wait for him to come back out. He just goes and goes and goes. Well, Morning Mix with Fifey is not going. It's gone. Catch you all tomorrow, 6 a.m. right here on the Morning Mix with Fifey Soir.

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3: Hello, I'm Sasha Foote. The Albanese government has taken a large hit in the first opinion poll since it handed down its latest budget. Those surveyed by News Poll believe measures outlined in the financial blueprint will be bad for the economy and make people worse off. Separate Resolve research shows voters are angry Labor broke election promises. Labor Minister Claire O'Neill says it is not a surprising result.
4: We do need to do hard things though, and this budget contains quite a lot of them. You know, we need to constrain spending on the NDIS. We need to make sure that we're addressing the housing challenges confronting the country.
3: Two fighter jets have collided mid-flight during an air show at a defence base in the United States. All four of the air crew on board the jets managed to eject safely and are being evacuated by medical personnel. Two teenagers are due in court accused of assaulting a bus driver, a passenger and two American tourists in Sydney's CBD. Police were told the girls aged 16 and 17 and a 19-year-old man assaulted the driver and passenger before they were removed from the bus. The two girls are then accused of assaulting two tourists on the street. Australians living with obesity can now access new guidelines to manage their weight and protect their heart health. The nation's first clinical consensus statement on obesity was informed by a task force of 22 experts, taking a year to develop. The Heart Foundation's Natalie Raffel says more than half the adult population is expected to be obese in the next decade unless we act now.
5: And so it's incredibly important for us to better manage this often underlooked risk factor for heart disease.
3: Scientists are working to determine if the juice from the Queen Garnet plum could help with dementia, obesity and heart health. The fruit was created in the Queensland Department of Primary Industries Research Centre at Stanthorpe. Nutrafruit Chair Bonnie Gosch says researchers are undertaking a number of trials using the fruit.
6: But the scientists are working so hard at different things. You know, it's good for the heart, they say. And we've got clinical trials going on at the University of Wollongong for the heart and blood pressure and blood sugar.
3: Also making news, an Ebola outbreak in Central Africa has been declared a public health emergency of international concern by the World Health Organization. Australian Federal Police will travel to Colombia to work with local law enforcement to crack down on drug cartels.
1: Sport.
3: Checking sport, James Tedesco has forced Dylan Edwards out of the fullback jersey in the New South Wales squad for State of Origin 1. The former Blues captain back into the number one jersey. Tola Kolu has been named to debut on the wing while Adin Fanoa Blake has been named at prop. The Panthers have downed the Dragons 28-6 to wrap up Magic Round. The Warriors beat the Broncos and the Knights down the Titans. And the Giants have gone down to the Eagles by 17 points in the AFL. That is the very latest. I'm Sasha Foote.
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4: Hello, I'm Sasha Foote. Four aviators have survived a mid-flight crash which unfolded during a public air show in the United States. Two fighter jets were performing an aerial demonstration when they collided in Idaho. Witness Shane Ogden says it was a scary ordeal.
5: I saw something kind of come off the jet and I assumed that they were doing the flares. And then I saw parachutes and the jets coming down.
4: The latest news poll shows most voters have rated Labor's budget the worst for the economy in more than 30 years. It finds the changes to capital gains and negative gearing would make people worse off. A separate Resolve survey shows voters are angry the government broke its election promises, but more supportive of the tax changes. Both polls show Labor's primary vote remains steady. One Nation holds second spot and the Coalition third. Donald Trump has taken to social media to